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0: 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A chance to become a finalist for the 92 days of summer. Stop in, say hi to John Reynolds, enjoy complimentary lunch. 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
1: We're almost there, Chris. Only about a mile to the top.
2: Jess, hold up. Luna is answering nature's call again. I hate when she poops in the bushes. I mean, it makes it a lot harder to pick up.
1: Just leave it. No one will step in it there.
2: No. It's really important to scoop away every poop. I mean, it protects other dogs from getting sick when they go sniffing around in the bushes. It protects wildlife, too, so we gotta do
1: 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I hadn't thought of that. So it's not just about avoiding a mess?
2: It also means the poop won't wash into our water when it rains.
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1: That's a good point.
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92.9 KISM, Dewey Brothers, China Grove. I'm Scott Less, rocking a block of nonstop classic rock. It all begins on Thursday, the Culchin Trackside Battle of the Bands. Details on the way. 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

0: 92.9 KISM Fleetwood Mac. And the chain is KISM and Kulshan Brewing are asking for your vote in the series of local band showcases as part of the Off the Rails Trackside Battle of the Bands. 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

0: 92.9 KISM, the Talking Heads, and she was. What I'm really good at is playing golf badly. 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In the midst of the 92 days of summer and a $35,000 grand prize, the choice is yours. We'll run down some of those choices next on 92.9 KISM.
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2: 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Got Sammy Hagar on the way, also Bad Company, and a guy that's got some meat in his pants. 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

0: 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There's a guy in Florida on the run with meat in his pants.
1: Big pants. I think they're like made for stealing, you know? He has them blocked at the bottom so it doesn't go through. Came over here, looked around to see if anybody was looking, and he shoved it in his pants. They ended up going across the street to Publix. One of my employees was on break and saw all the rest of the stuff that he had.
2: Brisket, wine.
1: Called the cops and we got everything back. He ran off after we got the stuff back. By the time the cops got there, he was gone. But they have a good description. They have the video, and I'm sure he's on foot somewhere.
0: And if you see him out there somewhere in Florida, just don't ask him if that's a brisket in his pants or is he just happy to see me. We'll get back into it. 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

0: 92.9 KISM. We'll get back into it. 38 Special, also Aerosmith on the way. Got a band coming up next. It's got an album coming out next month, and they just released a brand new video for a song from that album. It's On The Way For Us coming up next. And 92.9 KISM, North Coast Credit Union, bringing you the 90 Days of Summer and your chance at a $35,000 payoff. 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
2: Whatcom County Teachers Chifundo Viz and Beverly Williams received Educator of the Year awards and $5,000 prizes from the Brown & Brown Excellence in Education Award Program. Also, Band Director Kenneth Kern was presented with a special $5,000 award for his dedication and perseverance despite suffering major impact from the recent floodings. The $5,000 awards are split with half going to the educators and half for use in their schools. 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

0: 92.9 KISM. Bob Seger, also Def Leppard. A song coming up that's celebrating a singleversary this month, released this month back in 1978 on the way. Right now, Cheap Trick, we're nonstop. KISM.
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1: It's time to do the Blues Ranch Boogie once again. The 39th annual Winthrop Rhythm and Blues Festival returns, and the camping, the fun, the food, the beer, and the blues. They have all that, and we have tickets all week.
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0: 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Supergirl opened over the weekend. Less than stellar box office for a big movie like that. I thought about going to see it, but I'm not sure. Eric, you went and saw it. What'd you think?
1: I give it a thumbs up, and she kind of gets to do what Superman would never do. You know, Superman would never kill anyone or be that aggressive.
0: So it's violent, I guess?
1: It's extremely violent, especially when you throw a Lobo in, then you're going to have some extreme violence.
0: Well, if it's violent, then I might check it out. Def Leppard on KISM.

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Happy Singleversary. Eddie Money's Two Tickets to Paradise, 92.9 KISM. This is Charlie Steele. 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Have you got an Amazon Echo at the house? 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

0: 92.9 KISM. We'll reload, get back into it. Got Van Halen, also Hearts, and a song coming up in the next set named after a month of the year. And 92.9 KISM invites you to a weekend filled with blues at the 39th Annual Winthrop Rhythm and Blues Festival. It's happening on the 17th of next month, going on through the 19th. 3 days packed with national regional entertainment, on-site camping, food vendors, beer garden, and a whole lot more, too. The Blues Ranch is the perfect setting for one of the finest musical festivals here in Washington. 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Your chance to win weekend passes to the show. It's the 39th Annual Winthrop R&B Festival. 3 days of blues at the Blues Ranch in Winthrop. 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

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Next year, they'll celebrate their 60th anniversary. 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

Taylor Swift has August. But that one's Collective Soul in December, 92.9 KISM. This is Charlie Steele, Motley Crue, also Styx, and the Tubes on the way right now, Boston, KISM.

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0: 92.9 KISM, new Jackass movie hit theaters over the weekend. Monica, doesn't sound like you were too impressed by it.
1: It wasn't a very good movie. I felt guilty about a lot of it, laughing at it.
0: What'd you feel guilty for?
1: Because they're so old, and I'm so old, and I think they use a lot of old clips, too.
0: Yeah, I heard that they were using old clips.
1: Yeah, if you think you're seeing a movie full of brand new stuff, you're not. You're going to be disappointed.
0: Maybe I'll wait for streaming, then. 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

92.9 KISM from a town whose name sounds kind of like something Groucho Marx would use in a Marx Brothers movie. Frankenmuth, Michigan. This is Greta Van Fleet. You're the one, KISM.

It's Aerosmith, 92.9 KISM. This is Charlie Steele with Foreigner, also Tom Petty, and a Canadian trio that's reunited going out on tour this summer, and it's not Rush. They're on the way for us coming up next. And join 92.9 KISM at Glen Eagle Golf Course in Arlington for the first annual Boys and Girls Clubs of Snohomish County Golf Tournament happening on July 9th. Going to have a round of golf, also make some community connections, and support over 27,000 club kids in Snohomish County. 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Get more information on how you can be a sponsor, too. 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

0: What's up?
1: Well, it's what's down that's got my attention.
0: Oh?
1: Yeah, look at that long snake.
0: Snake? Oh, traffic. Those are cars.
1: I know they're cars. I'm being metaphorical.
0: You're weird.
1: You aren't weird. What's the deal with the HOV?
0: What do you mean?
1: Well, what's that even stand for?
0: Huckleberry, Oleander, Violet.
1: Pretty sure you're wrong about that. Anyway, why isn't everybody in the HOV? It's moving and everyone else has stopped.
0: You have to qualify for it.
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92.9 KISM, where it's time now for tonight's random moment of knowledge. Everyone in North Korea named Kim Jong-un had to legally change their name once he took power. Because in North Korea, it's illegal to have the same name as the Supreme Leader. This is Boston, KISM.

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92.9 KISM. Coming up August 18th, White River Amphitheater. You can check out this band along with Christopher Cross and Toto. This is The Romantics, KISM.

It's Bob Seger, 92.9 KISM. This is Charlie Steele. We'll get back into it. Aerosmith, also Joe Walsh on the way. Got a song from the 90s coming up. It's about life in the 70s. And ZZ Top kicking off more nonstop classic rock for us. It is on the way next. And 92.9 KISM, North Coast Credit Union, giving you a shot at a $35,000 payoff during these 92 days of summer. 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

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Frank Beard from ZZ Top celebrated a birthday earlier this month, turned 77. You know, when I think about it, man, I just hope to still be upright at 77, much less going out on the road and doing tours. 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

Melancholy and the Infinite Sadness, The Smashing Pumpkins, and 1979, 92.9 KISM. This is Charlie. Still got Whitesnake, also Billy Squire, some AC/DC, still to roll for us. Right now, Joe Walsh, KISM.

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No I in Lizzie. It's just L-Z-Z-Y, Hail of Hailstorm. This is Separate Ways, Worlds Apart, KISM.

That's Daughtry and Lizzie Hale, Separate Ways, Worlds Apart, 92.9 KISM. This is Charlie Steele. You ever have one of those headaches you get from wearing glasses too long, but you can't take your glasses off as much as you may want to because you're not able to read without them? I mean, this next song could be, if I took my glasses off, it could be the Glenn Miller Band. I wouldn't know. But with my glasses on, I know it's AC/DC. This is Back in Black, KISM.

0: 92.9 KISM. This is Charlie Steele. Got Fleetwood Mac, also a band whose drummer is celebrating birthday today. On the way for us coming up next. And join 92.9 KISM for a weekend filled with the blues at the 39th Annual Winthrop Rhythm and Blues Festival. It's going to be happening July 17th through the 19th. 3 days packed with national and regional entertainment, on-site camping, food vendors, beer garden, and a whole lot more. It's going to be happening at the Blues Ranch. Perfect setting for one of Washington's finest music festivals. 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Your chance to win weekend passes to the show. It's the 39th Annual Winthrop R&B Festival. 3 days of the Blues at the Blues Ranch in Winthrop from your classic rock concert connection, 92.9 KISM.
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Ian Pace from Deep Purple turning 78 today, 92.9 KISM. This is Charlie. Still getting out of here for the night. Catch you tomorrow night. Be back in after 7 o'clock. Brad and John back in after 5:30. Another finalist tomorrow in the 90 Days of Summer coming up about 7:30. 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

0: The Brad and John Show. Classic Rock 92.9 KISM. And after some clouds this morning, it looks like it might rain today, but they say sunshine by the afternoon. Turned out pretty nice. I got a brand new t-shirt on today. Got to say thanks to Dan, the van man. He's in here yesterday talking about making that trip over to the peninsula and signing folks up for the 92 days of summer around the boat races. And he brought us each shirt. He saw them online, I guess, somewhere. And there's a place or somebody selling shirts. Says Knucklehead University. And I thought, he goes, yeah, you might need an extra shirt or two for all the stops we're doing out there. And it made me remember that the very first Knucklehead t-shirt was given to a guy over 4th of July and a fireworks accident. That started the whole Knucklehead shirt deal. He was the first one. You remember him?
1: Yeah, he was the first recipient. We had them printed up. Well, he was the first listener to get one because he blowed up his eye with messing around with the fireworks.
0: Blew out an eyeball.
1: Yeah.
0: Let's not do that.
1: Randy, our bureau chief out there in Squim, sent us a picture this morning of something that we hadn't even seen yet, but it's regarding our broadcast on the peninsula next month. We're going to be doing a broadcast from the Port Angeles Eagles Club, and I guess they already have a sign up somewhere with our pictures on it and the KISM logo, and so that's one of the stops. I believe Dan told us that we're going to do 10 broadcasts. I think that's what he said, because we're there a day early this year. We're getting there on a Wednesday, and then we got broadcasts Wednesday, Thursday, Friday, and then, of course, we're out at the sprint boat races on Saturday. So, like, 10 different events. And
0: I'm just going to start getting mail over there. Yeah, you know?
1: We might have to. So, that's...
0: set up an actual residence.
1: The Port Angeles Eagles Club, 4 to 6,
0: man,
1: on
0: we
1: July
0: went
1: 22nd.
0: Man, I don't know how much time we're going to have. I mean, because we have so much to do while we're over there. But when we went over to the peninsula in the springtime, and we hit up the Dungeness Spit, that was super cool. The Hurricane Ridge was closed the weekend we were there. They were doing something to it. If I can get you down to the Dungeness Spit, man, you would love going over there.
1: Well, this is going to be, a lot of them are going to be in Port Angeles. There will be some in Squim, but I think most of the broadcasts are going to be in PA this year. But, you know, you'll be able, I think, and we're doing two from the Longhouse, a Thursday morning and a Friday morning. So we'll reveal the whole lineup once it's completed. I think there's still maybe one more opening that Dan is trying to fill out there, but you're going to be able to sign up like 10 times in 3 days for the 92 days of summer on the peninsula this year. All right, this morning we're going to go a different direction during the show. A little after 8 o'clock, we're going to go, since it's America's 250th, the 4th of July is coming, we're going to have George Washington on the show this morning. George, Washington. Uh-huh. We're going to go to the town of George Washington and find out about America.

0: America's biggest, actually the world's biggest cherry pie that will be ready for the 4th of July. And
1: please tell me we're going to play some Warrant, too.
0: Yeah. Also this morning, we got a name in the 92 Days of Summer at 7:30. More of those tickets for the Winthrop Rhythm and Blues Festival. It's going to be nice later this afternoon. Sunshine, a high of 70. As you said, we might contend with some showers this morning and then showers tomorrow morning. But then it's supposed to be nice both afternoons. So 53 right now, our studio lines and text lines, 360-733-5476, 360-733-KIS.

Brad and John, 92.9 KISM, 542. Sunny for the afternoon, a high of 70. It's 53 right now. Yes, we are going to have George, Washington on the show a little later on this morning. George Washington, just across the pass, will be celebrating the 4th of July the way they do every year with the world's biggest cherry pie. They make it, it's like 8 feet by 8 feet, and I forget how deep it is. It might be,

0: was going to say it's a foot deep. I don't know. I don't think it's a, well, I, you know, I don't know. We'll find out a little later on. But
1: my brother-in-law is a helicopter pilot, and he does a lot of work over there with the cherries. The cherries are temperamental things, man. He goes over there and does the thing where they just, if it rains at all, he's got to use his helicopter to dry off the cherries so they don't get pocked or and things like that by the rain.
0: Yeah, it's 8 feet by 8 feet, and it's 10 inches deep.
1: Gets paid well to do it.
0: The cherry pie is
1: 10 inches deep.
0: Ten inch deep cherry pie. Let's see the history. I talked to the city clerk who's going to join us a little later. She said the town was conceived by Charlie Brown, some guy named Charlie Brown. In the 1950s, he bought up the land, and he had the idea to name...
2: Good grief.
0: To create this town called George Washington. He felt that we should have a George in the state of Washington.
1: And it is right next to the gorge, right?
0: Yeah, it's in that area, right. And so his idea was to have this, like a historical downtown, kind of like Colonial Williamsburg. And it would capture the era of, you know, George Washington, the late 1700s kind of thing. And that never happened. But he did name one of his other ideas was that each street would have the name of a particular variety of cherry tree. And that's what they have now. If you know the different varieties of cherry tree names, that's what the town, that's what the street names are. In George Washington, and he wanted to have, it was his idea to have the world's biggest cherry pie, and so he got that started in the 1950s.
1: There are over 1,000 cherry varieties worldwide.
0: So they could really expand that town if they wanted to. They would have a lot of street names to work with. And so it's the town is, I think, is pretty much what it was, the vision of Charlie Brown, Mayor Charlie Brown, from back in the day, except for the colonial aspect, never really happened. I know there was that talk years ago that they were going to put a NASCAR track out there. Not sure whatever happened with all that. But otherwise, this is their big day coming up on the 4th of July. I think it's a town of...
1: Everybody comes out and get what? You get a free piece of pie, or you got to pay for it, or what's? They cut it all up.
0: I would
1: serve it with some vanilla ice cream.
0: My guess is it's free, but maybe a donation. I don't know. Yeah. We'll find out. If it's a town of 800 people, then maybe like 5,000 visit every year for this thing. The town clerk will tell us a little later on. But.
1: When I was a kid, cherries were way down the list on, you know, fruits that I would go, you know, grab and eat. But as I've gotten older, I've learned to appreciate them a lot more. You?
0: Yeah.
1: I couldn't eat cherries when I was a little kid.
0: Yeah, I like them in pies. And
1: Well, I mean, just eating them, you know, just spit in the pit.
0: Yeah, yeah. When I was over in Eastern, the first time I went over to Central Washington, I think is where I saw them. I had never seen cherry crops, cherry trees, cherry, you know, before.
1: Groves or whatever.
0: Whatever you call them. And like you, I saw the helicopters there. I didn't understand it at first. And then as I was going from one cherry plantation to another, whatever you want to call them, you kept seeing the helicopters there, and you got an idea as to what was going on there with that. But our today's top three, in honor of our visit from George Washington later on this morning, will be your top three Georges. Give us your three favorite Georges.
1: Harrison?
0: Sure. That could, if that's how it works for you. The George could be the last name. It could be the first name. It could be,
1: Michael?
0: George
1: Lucas?
0: Of the Jungle. Whatever you have, your three favorite Georges. And text those in this morning at 360-733-5476. 360
1: Gorgeous George Mikan?
0: 733-KIS. Gorgeous George. Gorgeous George was a wrestler.
1: Was he?
0: Yeah, yeah. George Mikan was the
1: basketball
0: first,
1: player.
0: First really, like, really tall, successful NBA player, a Minneapolis Laker. Text him in this morning, 360-733-5476. And thank you, Charlie Brown, for giving us George Washington.
2: Brad and John coming back.
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0: And they do a thing, if you've seen Metallica, they'll do a thing with Kirk Hammett and Robert Trujillo, the bass player, where no matter what town they're in, they'll play a little, they do a thing called the doodle, and they'll noodle around and jam on a song. The other two guys are off the stage, but they'll noodle around and jam on a song that's kind of from that era, from that city or something. If they're in Seattle, they'll play somebody, you know, maybe a Jimi Hendrix tune or something like that. And so they're playing in Cardiff Stadium in Wales. And they picked a familiar Welsh sing-along song to do at their show on Sunday the 28th at Principality Stadium. And they started to play Tom Jones' Delilah. It was a 1968 hit. And it's,
1: you know,
0: and the rugby. Why, Delilah. And it was a rugby crowd favorite, but it's got a complicated history there inside the venue. That song has been banned from being played in that stadium. Why Delilah is it banned in that stadium? Released in 1968, it's not what she did. Well, it is what she did, but it's what her boyfriend did. As the song is, he basically, the lyrics of this song, he passes by her window and he sees the flickering shadow of love on the blind. And so that's his woman, and she deceives him. He watches her and this other guy, and he goes out of his mind. And that's why he's saying, why, Delilah? She was my woman. She deceived me.
2: She deceived me. I watched and went out of my mind.
0: And so, John, later in the song, he says, at break of day when that man drove away, I was sitting. I crossed the street to her house, and she opened the door. She stood there laughing. I felt the knife in my hand, and she laughed no more. He stabs her with a knife.
1: Oh, really?
0: And so they're like, yes.
2: She was no good for me. But I was lost like a slave that no man could free.
1: Well, he does sound a little maniacal. He does sound a little angry.
0: And they said they don't want to play songs that could contribute to, like, and celebrate violence against women. And so that, I had no idea what this song was about. It's been out for 450 years. She stood there laughing.
1: Yeah.

0: why, Delilah, and all that. And so I don't know if Metallica didn't know that and went ahead and played it, but they got slapped about it for that. And then, or they knew about it and just said, we're going to do it anyway. We don't care. But, you know, that song, I guess, when I worked with Bob Rivers, we did a twisted tune called Why Ayala, and it was about Bobby Ayala blowing saves all the time, and I guess I thought of it as a funny song.
1: Yeah.
0: But now I, like, read the lyrics, I'm like, that is hardcore, Tom Jones.
1: Who knew that Tom Jones...
0: Tom Jones singing songs about that?
1: Who knew Tom Jones got canceled? Okay. Brad and John, 92.9. KISM, a name in the 92 days of summer at 7:30 this morning.

0: Brad and John at 92.9 KISM. It's 6 o'clock. The sun will be coming around this afternoon with a high of 70 today. We got 53 right now. More of those tickets for the Winthrop Rhythm and Blues Festival, July 17th through the 19th out there at the Blues Ranch. We got news and sports coming.
1: Playing at home did the Mariners some good and some just amazingly fun soccer to watch yesterday. We'll get to some of the totals next.
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5: Now I will have Tom Jones's Delilah song in my head for the rest of the day today.
4: Earworm.
5: Northbound I-5 in Marysville was shut down Monday night so police could take into custody a man who was accused of pointing a gun at people while driving through Marysville. When police got the vehicle's description, they followed that suspect onto I-5. More officers became involved. They got him to pull over, and then they shut down the freeway because the man was not responding to commands and appeared to be in crisis. He was booked into the Snohomish County Jail. In Pacific County, four people were criminally cited this month after hiding nearly two dozen Dungeness crabs in their clothing. They had specially sewn pockets. One woman had a crab hiding in the hood of her jacket. She was busted when an officer asked her about crab legs that were sticking out from under her sun hat. They were wearing bodysuits, these people, with crab tucked into them and pockets sewn into their jackets. The group was hiding 21 Dungeness, most of them were undersized. A woman in Florida was killed by an alligator. The 30-year-old was attacked while swimming with friends Sunday afternoon just outside of Orlando. She, her boyfriend, and another friend were in 3 feet of water when she was bitten on both arms. The boyfriend was trying to get her from the gator's mouth. Yesterday, Fish and Wildlife captured and killed two gators in that area. Both of them were at least 12 feet long.
4: I saw a story where a 28-year-old man visiting Puerto Vallarta. This guy is at a major beach resort, the Marriott Puerto Vallarta Resort and Spa in Jalisco. He got attacked by a crocodile and died.
5: Officials
4: at a resort.
5: Officials in France say 1,000 people died last week during its record-breaking heat wave. 85% of those deaths involved people 65 and above, and 74 people died by drowning. And a Lake Washington mansion just had its for sale price slashed by $30 million. The mansion went on the market nearly a year ago at $75 million. Today, you can get it for $45 million. It's owned by the founder of Bloom Real Estate. The Seattle Times described its look as right out of a Jane Austen novel, and it's on the same street Kurt Cobain lived. It has 160 feet of beach, dock, swimming pool, spa, 12,000 square feet house, dozen bathrooms, and a dozen fireplaces. The Bloom family held political fundraisers in that house, attended by former President Obama. Your National Weather Service forecast, sun coming for the afternoon and a high of 70. You might deal with a shower or two this morning. And tomorrow, the same thing. Could have a little bit of rain in the morning, but partly sunny for the afternoon and a high of 69. It's 56 at Tulalip, 57 in Surrey, B.C., 14 Celsius, and 53 in Bellingham, 6:08. And the sports with Brad.
4: Yeah, we tee up some sports with Deception Pass Golf Center. They've got a challenging 9-hole golf course, an 18-hole disc golf course, a mini golf course that's been revamped, and Glow Golf on Saturday night at dusk. DeceptionPassGolfCenter.com. And the Mariners coming home, that worked out good for them. Cole Young hit 2 home runs, and the Mariners score 6 unanswered after falling behind 2-0. They beat the Angels 6-2 to start that series. Kirby goes 8 innings, allows just those 2 runs, and struck out 7. And the Mariners improved.

0: improved to 500 at 43-43. Still a half game back at Texas with Bryce Miller taking on the Angels tonight at 6:40. You also get Detroit and the Yankees earlier today. And, God, I hope the soccer... I've never been much of a big soccer fan, but this World Cup is turning me into one. I get enjoy in watching no matter who's on the pitch. And yesterday, there were a couple great ones. Brazil comes back, scores two goals to beat Japan, 2-1. And then in shootouts, penalty kick shootouts, Paraguay eliminates Germany. And the Netherlands go home after Morocco scores on the last possible kick and gets a shootout win. And I sent you a text at one point watching that Netherlands game. And there was like a corner kick where the guy kicks it in and everybody's jumping up to do a header. And this dude from the Netherlands, and while everyone's jumping up, he's jockeying for position. And he ends up going down and catches a knee in the head. And it just split his head open. I mean, it was crazy how much blood was. I know head wounds bleed a lot, but that was crazy to see.
1: Yeah.
0: I mean, you see other injuries where you're like, is that guy really hurt? It's like, this dude's head was gushing blood. Did you see that?
1: I was watching the Mariners game last night, and then I saw the Mariners go ahead, and then I switched over to that game, that soccer game, with like a couple minutes left, and I think at that point was it the Netherlands trying to tie it up or Morocco? I forget. I think maybe it was Morocco.
0: Yeah, Morocco needed that late goal.
1: Okay, yeah. So I'm cheering then for what I think is the Moroccan team, but I have no idea. It wasn't until the goal was scored that I'd been cheering for the wrong uniforms. I didn't know whose uniforms were what. Mm-hmm. I wish Fox would do a better job for the people like me who aren't big soccer fans. I don't know how you do that, but, you know, just kind of, I don't know. Let me know better.
0: I've been confused by some of the colors, too. It's like, why is that? Okay.
1: And then I did stay with it for the penalty kick thing. That was exciting.
0: It was exciting. So hoping for more today. Starts again at 10 o'clock, 2 o'clock, and 6 o'clock. Ivory Coast and Norway, France and Sweden, Mexico and Ecuador. And Wimbledon continues. And at 6:30, we'll tell you about the Patriot games coming up. 6:11 on the Brad and John Show.
1: All right. We got some robot ridiculousness to deal with here in a few minutes on the Brad and John Show. Robotic toilets, 92.9. KISM.

0: Brad and John, KISM. 6:15, sunny for the afternoon and a high of 70. It's 53 right now. Here's some robot ridiculousness for you. We'll see if we can we make this thing work for us in any way. It's the self-driving. This robot is the self-driving toilet. A Chinese technology firm has developed a toilet, a smart toilet that will follow you around the house and can be summoned to you when you need it. Now, they created this to help people with limited mobility. But, you know, there's probably some other people who, maybe laziness, might invest in a robot toilet. It says here, unlike conventional toilets, the robot toilet is capable of traveling independently to a user when summoned, reducing the need for people to make their way to a toilet. Robot toilets will be retailing in China for $4,000. They will use technology similar to what is found in the advanced robotic vacuum cleaners, Roombas. A combination of sensors enables your robotic toilet to navigate your house, avoiding obstacles and stairs while traveling.
1: Yeah, that'd be great. Have the toilet tumble down the stairs.
0: While traveling to a user in response to voice commands or remote control. So voice command, you could just call it. Hey, toilet, need you. And the thing is going to, wherever you keep your toilet, I guess in your bathroom, it's going to just come out of the bathroom. But now what happens if somebody's on it? If you summon your toilet, not knowing that somebody is sitting on the robotic toilet.
1: It's probably like it just linked to you, isn't it? I mean, you would think that, okay, this only responds to me. Get your own.
0: Yeah, I'm not sure how it works. There is also a remote control for it. Instead of relying on toilet paper, the system incorporates a built-in bidet and warm air drying function.
1: See, that's what I would want a remote control for when it comes to the bathroom. I don't want the toilet to come to me. I want, when I'm on the toilet and I realize there is no toilet paper, I can summon the robot to bring me some damn toilet paper instead of having to do that funky walk or yell to somebody else in the house. Just bring me a roll or two.
0: This also features a self-cleaning mechanism in this robot toilet. Once a user has finished, the robot can travel to one of two locations. If its charging station is connected to plumbing and drainage systems, the toilet will return there to recharge. So the toilet will, you know, it will situate itself in a bathroom connected to plumbing. So I guess other people could use it. It will then refill its reservoirs and dispose of its waste there. However, if no drainage connection is available at the charging station, the unit instead will travel to...

0: another bathroom there. An extending robotic arm will transfer the waste into a standard toilet. Oh, that has one. Allowing it to be flushed away.
1: I don't know if I'm I hopefully don't need this for a while, but with a small kid who, you know, they get sick and they you know, when they get that thing when they're sitting on the couch or whatever and they don't feel good and you have to have a bucket there with them and, you know, in case they end up getting sick, they're not going to make it to the bathroom in time. That would be great if you could just, the kid could summon the toilet. Hey, you know, I'm about to get sick. And the toilet runs over there, the kid pukes in it, and that's it.
0: Yeah, and also, when you become a certain age, you do have to, you know, you get up at night two times, sometimes three times, depending on what's been going on. You know, I guess it would be nice to, maybe at night, maybe you don't have the toilet follow you around during the day, but maybe it would be nice at night.
1: Eddie, do you need to take a dump in the middle of the living room?
0: To have, you know, to have the toilet right there in the bedroom with you, so you're not having to walk to the bathroom all the time.
1: No.
0: For those of us with who may have some prostate concerns, that might be a nice convenience to have. Anyway, these robotic toilets will be hitting the market soon for $4,000. In about an hour and 10 minutes, we have a $35,000 payoff that you might want to be involved in. It's the 92 days of summer, and we'll call out a name this morning and see if we can get somebody in as an instant finalist.
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4: KISM.com. You're talking about the 92 days of summer and all the different options that are in there. And, you know, all kinds of cars and all kinds of toys and things like that. And imagine if you had one of those big time garages where you had all kinds of cars that you wanted to store, like Wolfgang Porsche. Yeah, that Porsche, the Austrian-German automotive magnate. He's caused some. He's got one town up in a fuss in Salzburg. He's putting up the mansion that they bought a couple years ago. The 83-year-old. He bought a mansion for about $10 million, and it's a 17th century villa on the outskirts of Salzburg. And what he wanted to do, John, is he wanted to build a tunnel for one, a private tunnel for one, through the limestone hills of these woods there, these Austrian woods. And he wanted it to it's like a quarter mile long tunnel that would go to an underground subterranean garage next to this mansion where he could park all his fancy cars. There's this big park on the other side of the hill. And instead of having to drive all the way around and get out to the main road and everything, he wanted to tunnel, build a quarter mile tunnel through this park and through the hills to get to his mansion and his underground subterranean garage where he kept all his toys. And the town said, no, you're not doing that. We're not building a tunnel, a personal tunnel for one, because you have the money and power to do it. And the guy said, fine then. And now he's selling the mansion. He said that. But I mean, that just stinks of money, doesn't it?
5: You got to try. I mean, why not? Why not take a swing at it?
4: I got a subterranean garage with all my Porsches in it. And I got to build a tunnel for one.
5: The knuckleheads are coming here in about 20 minutes. And I can't believe it's news. Brad and John.

0: Sim, 628, sunny for the afternoon, a high of 70, 53 right now. It seems like the firefighters getting a handle on that fire there in Winthrop. As of last night, they had reported it was 50% contained, and they had downgraded those evacuation orders over 24 hours ago. So we'll hope everything's okay for the Winthrop Rhythm and Blues Festival in a few weeks. They have run that festival, though, when there have been fires nearby.
1: It's the 39th, I believe.
0: July 17th through the 19th, so that'll kind of be in the, it's always in the fire season there at the Blues Ranch, and we'll have some weekend passes to give away this morning. News and sports coming.
1: Mariners, home cooking does them good, and we'll hear about a guy that wants to return to the NBA after trying something else in sports.
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2: 6:32, the Brad and John Show. Sunshine by the afternoon. And we might get to 70 degrees. John will have more of the forecast with the headlines.
3: Two pedestrians were hit by a minivan in Linwood Friday night, and investigators now think the driver may have had a medical emergency. The two pedestrians, 68 and 60 years old, were seriously injured, one with life-threatening injuries. And both the driver of the minivan and his occupant were hospitalized. The minivan left 164th Street Southwest, hit the two passengers, and then collided with a tree. Last night, King 5 reported on a broken elevator story from Everett. It's a multi-story apartment building with elderly and mobility challenged tenants. Some haven't been able to leave their building in over a month. Property management told King 5 that they could no longer order the required parts due to the age of that elevator, and now they're going to have to completely replace the elevator. They expect the project to be done in the next 30 days. Tenants say property managers have been helping with grocery delivery, mail pickup, and garbage collection. Management recently began putting some tenants up in hotels. A JetBlue pilot says his plane was hit by a drone as it was approaching a landing at JFK Airport Monday morning. It was several miles from touching down. No damage was found on the plane. No one was hurt. The JetBlue plane was at 3,000 feet when it was struck. 3 days earlier, a United Airlines crew reported encountering a drone as it was arriving at Newark. And on the very same day of the JetBlue incident at JFK, a helicopter pilot reported a near miss with what they said was a remote-controlled plane. The pilot described it as a big remote-controlled plane. This was at 500 feet when the impact happened. Would the near miss happen? The FAA says the chopper incident is not linked to that drone episode at JFK. And North Carolina jail inmates briefly took control of the jail yesterday, holding two guards hostage. The takeover began at 5 in the morning, lasted until about 2 p.m. Some inmates and staff were treated for injuries. SWAT teams eventually entered. 88 inmates were staying at that facility, and now all of them have been transferred out. Your National Weather Service forecast: it's sunny skies for the afternoon, some raindrops this morning, a high of 70. Same kind of thing going for tomorrow with a high close to 70. It's 55 right now in Woodinville. The Connor has 56, 53 in Bellingham, 635. And some sports with Brad.
2: Hey, the Sprint Boat races are coming back. Don't miss the Steel American Sprint Boat Pro Racing Series at the Extreme Sports Park in Port Angeles. The 25th and 26th they'll run, and we'll be there with signups for the 92 days of summer. They'll have the beer garden, the food, the weekend camping, and the tickets are available at extremesportspark.net. Down at T-Mobile Park last night, the M's got a 6-2 win, beating the Angels behind a nice outing from George Kirby, and it'll be Bryce Miller's turn tonight when they do it again. M's TV at 640 and half game back and sitting at 500. Bunch of exciting soccer yesterday. Japan went home. Germany went home. Couple of exciting penalty kick shootouts and more soccer today from the round of 32. Ivory Coast and Norway at 10 o'clock. France and Sweden at 2. Mexico and Ecuador at 6 o'clock. Getting after it. They got some WNBA action and tennis from Wimbledon as well. The Patriot Games are going to be coming up in August. The Patriot Games will be a national competition of high school athletes and part of the national celebration of the America's 250. And the games will take place August 9th through the 11th, televised on the 13th, I believe, as they edit it all together. One male and one female champion will win a $250,000 scholarship, which is pretty cool. And here are three athletes that are on the move. The Lions released Terrion Arnold, their cornerback, after a bond was set for $1 million. He was arrested last week on felony charges of armed robbery and kidnapping, and the Lions said, no, thank you. Another player on the move will be Ja Morant. The Grizzlies traded Ja Morant to the Portland Trailblazers for Jeremy Grant and Chris Murray. And a big deal there.
3: Is this a return of the Jailblazers now that they're taking that guy
2: maybe
3: in?
2: Maybe.
3: That guy's had all kinds of problems Memphis.
2: Had some trouble off the court, for sure. And a guy that seems like his career kind of petered out, so maybe he tried something different, and now he wants back in the NBA. This is Ben Simmons. Ben Simmons is plotting an NBA comeback. He thinks the Miami Heat would be a good landing spot for him. The 30-year-old did not play last year and decided to pursue a career in professional fishing. I guess professional fishing doesn't pay as good as the NBA right now. I don't know. But he wants back in. He says, I plan on getting as physically strong as I can. As for his and joining up with the NBA again, he began pursuing a professional fishing career while not playing in the NBA last year. He became a co-owner and angler of the South Florida Sales Sports Fishing Competition Championship. And the team won the Blue Marlin Open in the Bahamas back in May, and he was part of it. I guess Scotty Scheffler also owns a team on the sports fishing circuit. But it doesn't pay like the NBA. But that guy's got to learn to shoot a three-pointer. 6:38 on the Brad and John Show, and I can't believe it's news next.
3: And the Batman Vigilante will be showing up, and I can't believe it's news with Brad and John. KISM.

0: Brad and John, KISM. George Washington is going to be on the show with us a little after 8 o'clock this morning. That's George, Washington.
1: Oh, you're not telling a lie.
0: That is the site of the biggest cherry pie in the world. It happens every year on the 4th of July over in George, Washington. And they've got all kinds of festivities planned. And one of the town clerks will be joining us a little later on. And she will tell us why we can thank Charlie Brown for George Washington. And that's our top three today, by the way. It's George-related. You give us your top three Georges and text those in this morning, 360-733-5476, 360-733-KISM. George is a first name, last name, George somewhere in the title. However you want to do it, your three favorite Georges today. I can't believe it's news coming.
1: Yeah, I've got a teenager that made the foolish mistake of answering a question with a question on side of the freeway with a police officer next.
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0: posts and leaving them there. Been doing this the past 10 days. At least five men were found taped and unable to move from the lampposts. Many of them had the word thief scribbled on their faces by the one they call the Batman. They were also, some of them were beaten up. They'd put up a fight. Some had warning signs over their heads describing their alleged crime. Some of them are bicycle thieves. I don't know what the other people stole, but you steal a bicycle, that's good enough for a visit from Batman and a Batman beatdown. It's a local journalist who actually gave the vigilante the name Batman after locals have been frustrated with the slow response time by police there.
1: Who was our guy? Felix Jones? Was he the Batman that would pop out and start like arresting people in public or something?
0: It was Felix. Was it Jones? Felix? It was Jones.
1: It was Felix Jones.
0: And he was he had the whole suit. I don't know that this guy's got a suit. But that Felix Jones. Was it Felix? It was Jones. I gotta look it up. But that guy, remember that guy like 10, 15 years ago, if you're not familiar with the story, was wandering the streets of Seattle.
1: Wearing a superhero getup, he looked like Iron Man or something. Yeah. He had some weird like Batman, Iron Man suit on.
0: And then he busted bad guys, or at least people he thought were bad guys. And then the whole thing went south on him. I think he maybe overstepped his line somewhere or other, and that was the end of that. In Mexico, the prosecutors there are investigating. They're investigating the thefts, but as of right now, they actually consider the alleged thieves as victims because they have been unlawfully restrained and assaulted by the Batman.
1: I just Googled Seattle superhero, and Felix Jones is the first thing that comes up. American vigilante and MMA fighter, Benjamin John Francis Fodor. Didn't we talk to him? I swear the Fodor name, I swear we had him on the show.
0: We may have. That was so long ago. I don't remember.
1: We called him on the bat phone.
0: But I think he didn't. He went too far with one of his deals, I think.
2: Yeah.
0: And then they put a stop to him.
1: There are bad decisions, and then they say there are decisions that leave you face down on the side of the interstate with deputies, weapons drawn, and shouting instructions at you. That's what this one teenager did in Coweta County, Georgia. Garwin Gates is his name, and apparently he decided to drive his little white BMW at 138 miles an hour. Cops chasing behind him, and they're on a 70-mile-an-hour road, so he's doing twice the speed limit. When the deputies got to pulling him over, he refused to stop, weaving through traffic without signaling, citing cutting off multiple tractor-trailer vehicles and other things, and just causing a general hazard on the road. They finally got him down. They got him stopped. They got him at gunpoint and all that. And, of course, the cameras are all rolling at this point because they want to go, who's running 138 miles an hour and causing all this ruckus? And there's the teenager behind the wheel, and the cop says, what are you doing? And the kid says, what do you mean? Come on, man.
0: That's what they say.
1: That's all you need.
2: What do you mean?
0: That's

0: News. They caught the pool pooper in England. This guy has done it 18 times between February 2nd and May 21st.
1: Spalding, no!
0: This year, deliberately in a public swimming pool on multiple occasions. They've had to close the pool, leading to significant disruption to the public pool, loss of income from bookings, swimming lessons were canceled.
1: And it hadn't been hotter than hell over there, too?
0: Well, this was earlier this year, February 2nd to May 21st. A 19-year-old guy was identified and interviewed by officers. The man fully admitted to his offenses.
1: Those are the cases where you need Phoenix Jones.
0: Yeah.
1: Jump in and take care of stuff like that.
0: Phoenix Jones. Okay, so this year there was a Phoenix Jones documentary I'm reading here that played at South by Southwest. And in an interview,
1: I guess his run was 2011 to 2014.
0: Okay. All right. They asked him, he says Phoenix Jones was asked about being a police officer and fighting crime and all that. Do you ever consider being an officer? He says, you know, as weird as it sounds, the emotional cost of fighting crime is too high. But at the same time, the emotional cost of being a police officer is too low. I went to the police academy, but then at the end, they do this thing where you have to swear an oath to the Fraternal Order of Police. And I was like, yeah, no, bleep yourself. And they were like, well, you have to do it or you can't graduate. And I said, well, then I don't graduate because that makes no sense. Why would you swear an oath to a fraternal order of organization and not an oath to protecting the people of the city? It doesn't make any sense. He doesn't say if he's coming out of retirement anytime soon. I'm not sure where he is nowadays. But Phoenix Jones, there is a documentary of that dude's brief career here. And remember, he had sidekicks. There was a group of them.
1: I think so.
0: There was like two or three other people roaming the streets of Seattle wearing their superhero outfits. Brad and John, KISN.

0: Brad and John, KISM. 6:58, you got sunny skies for the afternoon. A little bit of rain this morning, high of 70, 53 right now. And kind of revisiting the adventures of Phoenix Jones, Seattle's very own superhero who fought crime on the streets of Seattle earlier in the last decade.
1: Where is he now? Because we need him now more than ever.
0: Yeah. I think he was forced into retirement. But on Sunday, January 2nd.
1: Did he have like a, you know, torn meniscus or what happened? Was he doing parkour off of buildings and stuff and just got old or what happened?
0: Here was his first incident. Sunday, January 2nd, 2011 in Linwood, Phoenix Jones stopped and chased away a car thief as the car owner stood by in shock as Phoenix Jones ran into action. Well, yeah, because the guy's wearing a superhero costume. A few days later, ABC News aired a story covering Phoenix Jones. In this report, footage showed Phoenix Jones preventing an intoxicated man from entering his car. Phoenix Jones threatens to use a stun baton on the drunk as the angry and inebriated man approaches Phoenix Jones with the intent to fight. In the video, a police officer is shown later talking to Phoenix Jones and his group regarding the effect masks may have on an intoxicated individual. Yeah, he had a group of cohorts who fought. They were called the Rain City Superhero Movement.
1: Oh, okay.
0: So there was a bunch of Robins to Batman, and they would wear uniforms too. Their names were Thorn, Buster Doe, Green Reaper, The Mantis, Gemini, No Name, Catastrophe, Thunder 88, and Penelope.
1: Did they all retire, or why couldn't one of them take over the organization and keep fighting?
0: Those are all now popular names of weed strains and cannabis stores. And then there was an individual named Red Dragon who claimed to be a member of the group. Those are the glory years of Seattle right there. Phoenix Jones roaming the streets to keep you safe. News and sports coming next.
1: Yeah, I'll try and think of a couple Georges from the world of sports as we go to our favorite Georges for the top three today. And we'll give you some Mariner and soccer stuff next.
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0: is chainsaws and fireworks. 4 days of pure Pacific Northwest badassery coming up July 1st through the 4th. Parades, carnivals, rodeos, fireworks, and more. The Cedro Woolley Lager Rodeo.
1: I think I read they're having like a mullet contest as part of the festivities there this year. All right, headlines this morning. Northbound I-5 in Marysville, maybe you got caught up in some of this yesterday, was shut down Monday night so police could take into custody a man who was accused of pointing a gun at people while driving through Marysville. And so when officers got the vehicle's description, they followed the suspect out onto I-5 and more officers became involved. They got him to pull over and then they shut down the freeway because he was not responding to commands and appeared to be in some form of crisis. He was booked into the Snohomish County Jail. France today, the weather in France is a little more reasonable, high in the upper 70s. Last week, it was brutal. Now, officials there say 1,000 people died during their record-breaking heat wave, getting triple-digit temperatures, which they are not used to. 85% of those deaths involved people 65 and above. 74 people died by drowning. And they're going to get another heat wave again early next week. They'll be back into the low 90s over there. She was run over by a lifeguard, a 20-year-old woman lying in the sand at a Half Moon Bay beach in California. A California State Parks lifeguard was distracted while driving an agency vehicle and ran over a woman who was lying in the sand. She was taken to a hospital, and she is expected to survive. South Korea's former first lady has been sentenced to 7 years in prison for accepting luxury gifts from business people who were looking for favors. Her husband was impeached and removed from office last year. The one-time first lady received over $90,000 in jewelry from someone who was seeking a government post for a family member. And she also received a luxury watch and a handbag and a $90,000 painting from others who were seeking favors. The Dow is up 53 at the moment. Your National Weather Service forecast. Sunny skies for the afternoon. Might have a few raindrops to dodge this morning, but it is supposed to clear up later today. And same kind of forecast tomorrow. Maybe some showers in the morning, but partly sunny in the afternoon and close to 70 for the high. Seattle has 55. It's 53 over in Squim, 53 in Bellingham, 706. Let's do some sports with Fred.
0: 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And George Kirby goes 8 innings, and Cole Young homers twice, and the M's erase a 2-0 deficit to get the 6-2 win to start a series against the Angels last night at T-Mobile Park. They get back to 500 at 43-43, but still a half game back of Texas when Bryce Miller goes to the hill tonight at 6:40. Detroit and New York also get after it. And I hope with the three soccer games, matches we have today, that we can have as much drama and as excitement as we did yesterday. A couple penalty kick shootouts yesterday that sent Germany and the Netherlands home. Netherlands, as they say. And then the other one was Brazil coming back to beat Japan yesterday. Exciting all the way through.
1: I really like the penalty kicks. And I think it's better than the hockey when they do their shootout, because sometimes when the hockey player is, you know, when the guy's going in the shootout to try to score, sometimes it fizzles out at the end, like he attacks the goalie and he doesn't even get a shot off or loses the puck or something. With the penalty kicks, you're always seeing the kick and you're usually seeing that keeper flying.
0: And the goalie's got to... the keeper.
1: He's got to commit.
0: He's got to commit. He's got to guess,
1: Before the kick, yeah.
0: One way or the other. Today, Ivory Coast, Norway, France, Sweden, Mexico, Ecuador. Wimbledon rolls on, and the big NBA trade has the Memphis Grizzlies trading the off-troubled Ja Morant to the Portland Trail Blazers. And then at 7:30, we'll look into Paulo Ohno and why he's upset with his ex about some Olympic memorabilia. 7:08 on the Brad and John Show. Oh, yeah, top three favorite Georges. If we go sports, somebody said George Brett. George

0: Foreman a couple ideas to think of.
1: Okay. Those
0: are I don't know if George Kittle's going to make anybody's list around here.
1: Some big Georges right there. An hour from now, we're going to be visited by George Washington. And the Winthrop Rhythm and Blues Festival is going on July 17th through the 19th at the Blues Ranch. We got

0: Brand John Show, Classic Rock 92.9, KISM, the 39th Annual Winthrop Rhythm and Blues Festival is going down July 17th through the 19th at the Blues Ranch, and they're going to have another great lineup of national and international acts, and there'll be people making their way up. And yesterday, we set aside some tickets for someone. Hey, just tell us, if you were to go, what's your camping situation? And Patty said, you know, Patty from Bellingham, hey, we're not roughing it too bad. We're going out in a 33-foot Grand Design up to the Blues Ranch.
1: And is this a big weekend for Patty? What's going on, Patty?
2: Well, good morning, Brad and John. I'd say it's a pretty good weekend. It's my 50th birthday this week, and heading out to celebrate. We've got some great family and friends from a long time coming to join us.
0: Now, with a 33-foot RV, is it one of those things where you have the tents and the other things stashed underneath it, and you're going to set up and camp outside of the thing, and the RV will actually just kind of be the centerpiece, or are you staying in the RV?
2: We would be staying in the RV. At this point, we're kind of on the fence whether we're going to bring the RV or if we're going to just go for it and camp out of the back of the truck, since it is dry camping out there.
1: Well, I'm looking
2: but
1: at
2: we'll see.
1: I'm looking. I'm on the Grand Design website, and I'm looking at one of the 33 footers. I definitely would be staying inside the RV, Brad. You got a tri-fold sofa.

0: theater seating. You got swivel dinette action. You got some recliners in there. How is yours tricked out?
1: It's about like that.
0: It's about like that.
1: It's a beautiful trailer. It's,
0: yeah, king size bed. Do you have a king in yours?
1: Yes, sir.
2: Whoa, that's the way to go.
1: You know, got to go in a little comfort.
2: Yeah.
1: Especially, you know, turning 50.
0: Washer, dryer.
2: Sleeping on the ground can cause a
1: No, no, no, no, no, no, no washer, dryer. We don't have that.
0: Okay,
1: but,
0: okay.
1: Yeah.
0: All right.
1: No, we're not that fancy.
0: Yeah, and why would you sleep on the ground when you got a king-size bed, you got another sofa in there that folds out? Why do that?
2: You know, sometimes, I mean, in the couple times I've ridden with somebody that's got the RV and stuff, you know, it depends on, like, who's riding and who's going and, you know, maybe... You know, the driver of the RV is usually going to get the king-size bed, I would think. I don't like riding in the front seat of those things. When you're, like, riding out to the gorge or something, the thing kind of leans a little bit as you're going around corners, and it's just nothing but a giant windshield in front of you. And you're like, I'm going right through this thing if anything goes down.
0: I think the birthday girl gets first dibs on the king-size bed.
2: I think so.
0: How you would do something like that.
1: I'd probably say so.
0: Yeah. Well, happy birthday.
1: But it'll be a great time nonetheless.
0: Have a lot of fun.
1: Thank you. Thank you guys so much.
0: Flip you some tickets. Brad, do we need to... Are you all set with Patty?
2: No, we're all
0: She's all good. All right. Thank you, Patty.
1: Thank you. You guys have a great day.
0: You too. So if you want to go, these are weekend... passes for July 17th through the 19th at the Blues Ranch in Winthrop, Texas, and just tell us how what your camping setup would be like, whether it's, you know, two sleeping bags on the ground, you're going in style, the grand design, or whatever it is that you have. Let us know what you got.
2: And when you're camping like in a tent over there, and that gets hot in the afternoon and what have you, just being able to duck into that RV and hit the AC, man.
0: Nice.
2: That's going to be the way to go.
0: So you text in here at 360-733-5476 and 360-733-KISM. And at 7:30 this morning, we're going to try to get somebody in as a finalist for the 92 Days of Summer.
3: 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Coming back. 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
7: The first piece of correspondence we got this morning early was Randy out in Squim, our Squim bureau chief. He said that the trip over to the peninsula for the 92 days of summer and the sprint boat races is going to feature a lot of stops, and one of them's at the Eagles Club over there, and they already put up a poster for it. And then Randy's on the phone, so we can ask him about that. But he said, John, there's that guy. He heard we're going to talk to George Washington. He goes, is it the guy in Squim? And I said, is there a guy named George Washington in Squim? And what was your answer, Randy?
8: Yeah. He does George Washington all over the place, and he's well-known in the area. And he goes to all the big conventions. And
7: does he wear a powdered wig?
9: There's George Washington conventions.
8: Yeah, he's got the wig. He's got the whole outfit. I've done up his boots and his shoes and his belt and all the stuff he needs to have done for that. I've altered them for him. And
7: does he have, like, authentic, like, throwback shoes? Or do you like, dude, there's more comfortable things to wear these days?
8: Well, he's got the loafers and with the cool big gold buckle on them that I put on there for
7: him. The big gold buckle.
9: Well, we got to have this guy on our show when we're out there in Squim at the Longhouse.
8: Oh, yeah, it'd be easy enough. Yeah, he does all kinds of appearances and different things, and he'd definitely come out to see you guys all. I'll get him set up with you and get him your information.
9: All right, yeah, let's get him out there. Yeah,
7: does he speak in the whole hear ye kind of thing? Or
8: he's got every...
7: He sells it 100%.
9: Yeah.
8: Oh, yeah.
9: And that outfit, I just found a picture of him here, and there's like a Facebook thing with him and everything. That's, Brad, in the summertime, that can't be a comfortable outfit to wear.
7: Oh,
9: if it's an
7: 80-degree
9: day or something like that, there's some weight, it looks like, to that suit there.
8: Yeah, definitely.
9: And he's got the hat and everything. All right. Well, that's great, Randy. Good. We'll see George Washington in Squim.
7: And if you need gold buckles for your throwback shoes, go see Randy.
9: He's your guy.
7: Yeah. He's your guy.
9: Randy will get you set up.
8: Good deal, guys.
9: Thanks, Randy.
8: Gotcha.
9: All right. We are going to be in Squim in Port Angeles at the end of next month. I think, what is the third week? Is that when we're out there?
7: Well, it's the 25th, 26th.
9: Something like that. Anyway, the Eagles Club, they have a poster up over there in PA about us coming. That we're there on July 22nd from 4 until 6. It's they put a couple pictures of us on there, and it says, come and join.

Enjoy a cold beverage with us. So 4 to 6 at the Port Angeles Eagles Club, one of the many stops that we're going to have between PA and Squim next month. Brad and John, 92.9 KISM. Party on the Peninsula. 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

0: The Georges are going to be taking over here in about 15, 20 minutes. Brad and John, KISM. Today's top three, your top three Georges. Because after 8 o'clock this morning, we are going to be visited by George Washington. That's George, Washington, where they will be making, once again, the world's largest cherry pie for the 4th of July. 360-733-5476. Text in those Georges. We got a name in the 92 days of summer coming up, and in sports.
1: Yeah, we got the Mariners back home and then back in the win column, and some more soccer today. Next.
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2: We are looking for Dylan Harrison this morning of Maple Falls. Dylan Harrison, you're on the clock. Two great Hall of Fame musician names there, Dylan and Dylan Harrison. Dylan Harrison, give us a call back here at 360-733-5476, 360-733-KISM. If you know Dylan Harrison, alert him that he has got 10 minutes to call us back and get his spot in the 92 Days of Summer.
3: There's a sign-up coming up with Culligan Water, coming up Thursday, 11:30 to 1:30. If you haven't had a chance to jump in, or maybe you just want to put another spot in there and up your chances, get to Culligan Water and get to see John Bellingham, 1:30, before 1:30 on Thursday.
2: Well, that wildfire in over in Winthrop appears to be getting under control. It was 50% contained as of last night. Another one going in Walla Walla County right now, where evacuations are in place there. Two pedestrians were hit by a minivan in Linwood Friday night. Investigators think that driver may have had a medical emergency. The two pedestrians, 68 and 60 years old, were seriously injured. One had life-threatening injuries, and both the driver of the minivan and his occupant were hospitalized. The minivan left 164th Street Southwest, hit the two pedestrians, and then it collided with a tree. JetBlue pilot says his plane was hit by a drone as it was approaching a landing at JFK Airport Monday morning. It was several miles from touching down. No damage was found on the plane, and no one was hurt. The JetBlue plane was flying at 3,000 feet. When it was struck, and 3 days earlier, a United Airlines crew reported encountering a drone as it was arriving at Newark. And then on the very same day as the JetBlue incident at JFK, a helicopter pilot reported a near miss with what they described as a remote-controlled plane, also at JFK. This happened at 500 feet. The FAA says the chopper incident is not linked to that drone episode. And here's some knuckleheads down there in Pacific County. 4 people criminally cited this month after hiding nearly 24 Dungeness crabs in their clothing. They had specially sewn pockets. One woman had a crab hiding in the hood of her jacket. She got busted when an officer asked her about, you know, they're going through the whole Q&A. You got what's going on? You got something you want to tell me about? No. Well, what are these crab legs that are sticking out from underneath your sun hat right now? What's going on under there? Yeah, she had a crab hidden in her hat. They were wearing bodysuits with crab tucked into them, pockets sewn into their jackets. They were hiding 21 Dungeness. Most of them were undersized. Your National Weather Service forecast. It's sunny for the afternoon and a high of 74 today. Partly sunny tomorrow, and we're looking at a high of 69. If you kind of want to look ahead for the rest of the weekend right now, why not? Well, Wednesday, tomorrow is a 50-50 chance of rain, mid-60s. That's the same thing for Thursday. Friday, we start getting a little bit better as we inch up a few degrees and with a slighter chance of rain. And then they don't have any rain in the forecast, or we don't

0: have any rain in the forecast Saturday through Thursday of next week. So that's pretty good. You got 55 right now in Tulalip. You got 57 in Surrey, BC, 14 Celsius, and 53 in Bellingham, 735 in some sports with Brad.
1: And the M's got back to 500. Still a half game back of the Texas Rangers last night, but two home runs from Cole Young and Dominic Canzone went deep as well. And George Kirby, 8 strong innings. It all adds up to a 6-2 win. Same two teams tonight with Bryce Miller against the Angels at 6:40 on Mariners TV. And the soccer fires up again at 10 o'clock today. Yesterday, the first one, I think it was Brazil coming back from 1-1 to beat Japan 2-1, send them home. And then a couple penalty kick shootouts that were just exciting to watch that saw Germany and Netherlands go home with some big upsets there. Today it's Ivory Coast and Norway, the first game, France and Sweden, and then Mexico and Ecuador. And Wimbledon has more coming today as well. The Patriot games are coming up the 9th through the 11th, and they'll be televised August 13th. This will be the 9th of August through the 11th of August, where it's a national competition of high school athletes, part of the 250th anniversary birthday celebration. One male and one female champion will win a $250,000 scholarship prize. From the NFL, the Detroit Lions have released Terrion Arnold after he was arrested last week. That cornerback was arrested on felony charges of armed robbery and kidnapping, the team announced. And so they asked him, they require him to wear a GPS tracking device and all that. And the Lion says, we don't need to keep track of him. He's gone. And then TMZ's got a more on a story we talked about last week involving Diana Russini and whether or not she was able to do a FaceTime call with a coach and get her out of a traffic ticket and all that. Well, there's more of it now, and I guess she's in hot water. And I guess, again, because she's not telling the truth about what happened during that traffic stop, because the video has come out now. The officer's body cam video is out, and she gets pulled over in New Jersey. And what actually happened was she gets pulled over, and the guy says, why are you on your phone? And she goes, I'm an NFL insider. I'm breaking some news about Sean McDermott getting fired from the Bills. And he hands her she hands her documentation to the officer and asks him, are you a Giants or a Jets fan? And he says, no, I'm a Vikings fan. And that prompts her to show him a text exchange between her and the Vikings coach, Kevin McConnell, on her phone. And that was enough to get her out of the traffic ticket. There was no video call to the coach.
0: Which is what she alleged?
1: Is what she said. Now they're backing up off of it. At least the video does not show that.
0: Well, now you know who's in trouble. Kevin O'Connell. His wife's going to be like, what?
1: Why does she have your number?
0: Well, yeah, what's going on there? How many texts?
1: Let me see the history of that phone call.
0: Okay. I assume you've blocked her by now, haven't you? Yeah, yeah.
1: Did that. Yeah, that phone's in the bottom of Lake Michigan.
0: All right, George Washington joining us after 8 o'clock this morning. We got some trash to do here in just a second, which will feature a very unwelcome trend in concerts these days. At least that's what's being reported on. Thank you, JP Automotive. 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So this story comes from the USA Today. They say this is a problem. This is becoming a problem with concert goers. Concert goers going in their pants at shows.
1: They'll get up on the wall and put diapers on and stuff. They don't want to give up their spot.
0: That kind of thing is happening. Singer Noah Kahan, reported in the USA Today, is pleading with fans to, quote, just go to the bathroom. Khan used his social media to ask fans to use the bathroom instead of defecating at his concerts after a viral TikTok showed waste on the floor at a recent concert. Khan wrote, I've pooped my pants as much as the next 29-year-old, but you guys got to understand there's a venue worker out there with a 1,000-yard stare after having to deal with that. Fans, he even made fans.

0: fans at a recent concert in Toronto recite a pledge that they would not defecate during his show. At least not there. Olivia Rodrigo commented about fans wearing diapers at her concerts and festival appearances. She said, quote, "I've been to certain concerts and certain festivals where people wear diapers so that they can be front row of the show. And that's been an experience as a performer that I have smelled. Everyone is wearing diapers. They sit there all day. I think about it kind of often," she says.
1: Yeah. Just in the heat, just marinating in your own stuff, yeah.
0: That might bring an end to crowd surfing right there. Nobody's going to want to be doing that anymore. George's favorite, your top three George's, your favorite George's coming next in the top three with Brad and John at KISM.

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1: Three.
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0: KISM.
3: George's today, because George Washington will be on the program with us in about a half hour. That's George, Washington over there on the other side of the pass, where they are going to have the biggest cherry pie in world history on the 4th of July. So you give us your top three Georges today, 360-733-5476, 360-733-KISM. Brad, start Georging us.
4: George Harrison from the Beatles is the first one that I fell in love with, probably. And then George Carlin came along behind that. Always loved his work. And the third one I had to wrestle a little bit with, and it was between George Foreman, the boxer, and George Kennedy from those movies like Airplane 77 and all that kind of stuff when I was a kid. I used to love him. He had that warm, round face.
3: Yeah. He was a serious actor, and then all of a sudden they throw him into Airplane.
4: Well, I mean,
3: he's one of those guys.
4: But the Leslie original Nielsen. Airplane and Airport and stuff like that, Airport 77 and things like that from those movies that, you know, that Airplane spoofed.
3: Yeah,
4: I love those original ones.
3: Yeah, well, I loved him, and I know he was in those serious things. Those are kind of like movies that my parents were watching and stuff. So I thought it was funny when he showed up in Airplane, and Leslie Nielsen also, who mostly did serious roles, and then all of a sudden they're in this ridiculous comedy, this Airplane. Yeah, I like George Kennedy. He wasn't sniffing glue. That was Lloyd Bridges, right?
4: Yes.
3: Lloyd Bridges was the glue sniffer. My top three, I'll give you George Bailey from It's a Wonderful Life. That was the Jimmy Stewart character. George Bailey. I'll give you Phyllis George from the great CBS NFL Today pregame show. Brent Musburger, Irv Cross, Jimmy the Greek, and Phyllis George. And then from the wrestling world, George the Animal Steel. This guy was his character was as some guy who just got out of the asylum, okay? And so what they would have him do is, as soon as he got into the ring, he would start eating a turnbuckle. He would start chewing into a turnbuckle, and he would have the stuffing in his mouth from the turnbuckle. 360-733-5476. George the Animal Steel, who I think in real life was like a teacher or something. All right, let's go to Mike in Birch Bay. He's given us George Plimpton, George Brett, and George Blanda. Three
4: 70s.
3: Three old schoolers right there.
4: Jeff is going all, creation or, you know, animated maybe. George, Curious George, George McFly, and George Jetson.
3: Okay, from the 778, Shane wants you to have George Thorogood, George Clooney, Curious George.
4: George Costanza, George Clooney, and George Jetson for Iris.
3: Yeah, Mike and Everett, he's a Costanza guy too. George Costanza, George Brett, and oops, I just lost his last one there. Jeremiah gives you George Thorogood, George Foreman, Curious George.
4: Tim says George Herman Ruth, Eddie George, and George Brett.
3: Oh, yeah, Eddie George, the running back for the Titans, right?
4: Yeah.
3: Babe Ruth was a George. Charlie in Texas is giving you George Jones, George Thorogood, and George Reeves.
4: Christopher says George Carlin, George Thorogood, and George Costanza.
3: George C. Scott Patton. Yeah, that's an all-timer right there. George Clooney, George Michael from Florence in Coopville.
4: I saw George Michael in concert one time. Curious George, George Carlin, and George Washington Carver for John.
3: And here's the nod for George Jefferson and George of the Jungle.
4: Wheezy.
3: And George Harrison. 360-733-5476.
4: How about George Strait and George Jones?
3: Yeah.
4: A couple country guys for Will and George, my cat.
3: George Wendt coming in with George Foreman and Thorogood. 360-733-5476. Give us your three Georges. Let's play a little George on the other side.
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3: And the top George of them all, at least for this week, will be joining us in about 20 minutes. We'll be talking to George Washington. That's George, Washington this morning.
4: Nobody had mentioned George Burns, I don't think, until Woodrow sent that in. And one of my favorite jokes from George Burns, I asked him what it was like to be 100 years old, and he goes, "It's like trying to shoot pool with a rope."
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4: When he's having sex.
3: 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Here's George.

0: George Harrison on a lot of people's top three lists for top three Georges. The 250th anniversary of the country had the birthday, and we will go to George Washington, the one that started the little topic today. And we'll talk about cherry pies and the big party they're throwing over there east of the mountains.
1: And you'll find out why, if not for Charlie Brown, there would be no George Washington. News and sports coming next.
0: Yeah, a couple other Georges from the sports world that came in, and who the Mariners have going to the hill tonight next.
2: Brad and John, coming back.
3: Why can't I have more advance warning?
2: KISM.

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0: Love to put some ice cream together and top them off with some of those raspberries. The official ice cream of the 92 days of summer. Doesn't matter what flavor you get. You can get a scoop or a pint at the factory store in Anacortes or your local grocery.
1: Couple Supreme Court rulings handed down this morning. The Supreme Court upholds birthright citizenship. And in another ruling, the court lets states ban transgender athletes from playing on girls' sports teams. Last night, King 5 reported on a broken elevator story from Everett, multi-story apartment building with elderly and mobility-challenged tenants. Some have not been able to leave their building in over a month. Property management told King 5 that they could no longer order the required parts due to the age of the elevator. Now, they expect the project to be done in the next 30 days. Tenants say property managers have been helping with the grocery deliveries, mail pickup, and garbage collection. Anyways, they're going to have to completely replace that elevator. And as I said, they expect that to be done sometime in the next month there for those folks. Management recently began putting some tenants up in hotels. North Carolina jail inmates briefly took control of the jail yesterday, holding two guards hostage. The takeover began at 5 in the morning and went on until about 2 p.m. Some inmates and staff were treated for injuries. SWAT teams eventually entered, and 88 inmates were staying at that facility, but no longer all of them were transferred yesterday. Woman in Florida killed by an alligator. The 30-year-old was attacked while swimming with friends Sunday afternoon just outside of Orlando. She, her boyfriend, and another friend were in 3 feet of water when she was bitten on both arms. The boyfriend was trying to get her from the gator's mouth. Yesterday, Fish and Wildlife captured and killed two gators in that area. Both of them were at least 12 feet long. The Dow's up 98 this morning. A Lake Washington mansion just had its sale price slashed by $30 million. The mansion went on the market nearly a year ago at $75 million, and now you can get it for $45 million. It's owned by the founder of Bloom Real Estate. The Seattle Times described its look as right out of a Jane Austen novel. Happens to be on the same street Kurt Cobain lived. Has 160 feet of beach, dock, swimming pool, spa, 12,000 square foot house, 5 bedrooms, a dozen bathrooms, and a dozen fireplaces. Your National Weather Service forecast, sunny this afternoon, and we're talking about a high of 70 today. Same kind of thing tomorrow, both this morning and tomorrow, dodging some raindrops, but it's supposed to clear up by the afternoon. It's 55 in Woodinville, 56 in LeConnor, 53 in Bellingham, 803 and the sports with Brad.
0: And a little home cooking did the Mariners some good. They beat the Angels last night 6-2. 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It'll be Bryce Miller going up against the Angels tonight after a nice outing from George Kirby yesterday. Hey, there's a good George from the world of sports, George Kirby. Someone else said George Russell, an F1 driver. I guess he's currently second place in the standings. And George Foreman got some love with his grill. Our top three Georges today.
1: George Carl.
0: George Carl. God, I love George Carl. Yeah. I can picture his face. Ivory Coast, Norway, France, Sweden, Mexico, Ecuador. We can only hope to have as exciting three games of soccer as we did yesterday. A couple penalty kicks to send shootouts that sent Germany and the Netherlands home. And Brazil with a comeback win against Japan. Wimbledon continues today. And, of course, the U.S. playing tomorrow. The Lions released their cornerback, Terrion Arnold, after the bond was set at $1 million in the case where he was charged with armed robbery and kidnapping. The Memphis Grizzlies traded Ja Morant to the Portland Trailblazers. Ben Simmons, you remember him from the NBA? He dropped out of the NBA so he could pursue a career of professional fishing. And then he realized, you know what, I can reel in more money playing basketball. So now he wants back in. And the Olympic gold medalist, guy that represented the U.S. in fine form many times, Apollo Ono, is

0: dragging his ex-girlfriend, Anna Pham, into court, says that she has a whole bunch of his stuff and he wants it back, like Olympic things, personal Olympic photographs, unpublished book manuscripts, documentary footage, Olympic race and training footage and things like that. It's like, that's his stuff? Give that back, I would think. 8:06 on the Brad and John Show.
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0: Brad and John, 92.9 KISM, 8:09 and sunny for the afternoon. We'll get the rain out of here, and it'll be a decent afternoon, a high of 70 today. It's 53 right now. Brad, George Washington is on the phone with us right now.
1: I won't tell a lie then. In
0: the form of Debbie Coy from George, Washington, where the world's largest cherry pie is going to be baked and served on the 4th of July.
1: How come we didn't play Warrant going into this?
0: We should have played that. Good morning, Debbie. And
2: good morning.
0: How are things in George, Washington today?
2: Well, they're very quiet at the moment. Not like it's going to be in a few days, but yeah, we're ready. We're excited.

0: excited for the 4th of July to happen again.
1: And there would be no George Washington if not for Charlie Brown, and we'll tell that story in just a second. But let's start with the big pie. It's the world's largest cherry pie, 8 feet by 8 feet, 10 inches deep. When do you start putting that thing together?
0: Well, actually started months ago because we had to order the cherry pie filling. I think we purchased 15 three-gallon buckets of cherry pie filling, and it's already prepared and it's ready to go.
2: Well, I know Eastern Washington does have a fair amount of cherries that that are growing there. You couldn't get cherries from the area, or is George not the cherry area?
0: Well, actually, yes, George is the cherry area, but we need to have that pie filling all prepared for us to work with it.
2: Okay.
1: So it's just easier to do it this way.
0: It is.
1: Again, it's the world's largest cherry pie. You've been doing this for years and years and years on the 4th of July. Does it ever get eaten completely consumed?
0: Actually, it'll be gone within the space of 2.5-3 hours.
1: Really? So how many people are going to be in town for this?
0: Well, the population of the town of George is less than 1,000 people. So we're a village, actually. But last year we had around 6,000 people in town for the 4th of July.
1: Okay. Well, yeah, I guess.
0: And we know that we can serve about 1,800 to 2,000 servings of pie because we count the bowls ahead of time.
2: All right, nice.
1: And where does this get made?
0: Well, there's a group of us called the George Washington Georgettes. Okay. Bunch of ladies. We get together and we order the pie dough to be made at a local bakery. So they mix it up for us and they pack it into a couple of 5-gallon buckets. And we take that over to the Quincy Junior High School. Quincy is 10 miles north of us. And we use the Family Life Kitchen, it used to be called Home Ec, but now they're the Family Life Kitchen.
2: All right, yeah.
0: We have lots of workstations there that we can use, and we can produce all the pie crust, little cookie cutter cutouts in one morning. So we'll be doing that Thursday morning this week.
2: And when I was picturing a pie, I was thinking round in shape, but in looking at the Brand John Facebook page, 8x8 square pie, and then instead of one solid covering over the top of it, it's the flag and the stars and stripes and home of the brave, and you have it all kind of made up to look festive. It's a very nice job.
0: Yep. It's a different design every year.
2: Okay.
0: I design it on my computer. And
2: you don't use AI, do you? George Washington would be not happy if you used AI.
0: Nope. But we use my brain mostly, and I get it figured out how many stars we need, how many hearts we need, how many portraits of George Washington we need. We kind of have it down. We've been doing this for 69 years, so we kind of know.
1: You know what you're doing.
0: What needs to happen?
1: This is Debbie. She is a key figure there in the community of George Washington, not far from the gorge. So we wouldn't have George Washington if not for Charlie Brown. Tell everyone who Charlie Brown is.
0: Charlie Brown is the founder of the town of George Washington. He was a He was a businessman. He was a creative. When I spoke with his daughter, she said, "My dad had a new idea every morning." And he was a builder. He wanted to see things develop and grow, and he just loved having his fingers in a whole lot of projects.
2: And he
1: created the town. It was his idea.
0: He created
1: to have a
0: the town.
1: Town.
0: He purchased 300 and I forget how many acres of

0: sagebrush land out here in the middle of central Washington. And his thought was to have a town that went by the name of George in the state of Washington. And so that generated a whole bunch of other ideas in his mind, and he really wanted to make it a family-friendly town that was also amenable to Highway 90 travelers and tourism, and he wanted to make the little town of George to be early American colonial theme town.
1: And that never came. By the way, this is all back in the 1950s when he did this.
0: Correct.
1: And that never came to pass.
0: That never did develop. But he sat down with a real city planner from the University of Washington, and they mapped out the town before even one shovel of dirt got turned. And they planned for all of the town's street names to be named after varieties of cherries. So we have Bing Avenue and Queen Anne and
2: Rainier.
0: Our main street is Montmorency Avenue. Montmorency cherry is a good sweet cherry. So he really was thinking deeply about how to fashion this town into something that was attractive and fun and would be interesting and enjoyable for people to visit.
1: And he had the cherry pie idea. That was his as well.
0: Yes.
1: All right. Well, a lot of it did come to fruition, just not the the colonial aspect of it.
0: So, he did an awful lot. Yeah.
1: All right. So what time does it start on Saturday? If folks want to come by, what time do you get things going?
0: Well, it's a very full day. So we have a fun run called the Cherry Bomb Run, which my husband manages. And registration for that begins at 7 in the morning. We have a pancake breakfast that will be served at the George Community Hall kitchen up until 11 a.m. And the Georgettes are going to get to work on the construction and putting together of the cherry pie at the Rotary Pie Pavilion by 8 o'clock. That'll be underway.
2: Well, this has been done for 69 years. What is the perfect accompaniment to a piece of cherry pie? Is it coffee? Is it ice cream? What is it? Mead?
0: Well, of course it's ice cream on a hot July day. So we do have the Dairy Farmers of Washington contribute, I don't even know how many gallons of ice cream for us to serve with our pie.
1: All right. Well, it sounds great. Debbie, thank you very much for joining us from George, Washington this morning. And we'll never forget Charlie Brown. He's the reason this all happened.
0: Okay.
1: Thank you.
0: You can look up our full schedule at georgecommunityhall.com.
1: Gotcha.
2: Thank you, Debbie.
1: Thank you, Debbie.
0: All right.
1: Have fun in George, Washington today. Go to the Brad and John Facebook page. And you'll see pictures of the big pie.
2: They said Charlie, he woke up with a different idea every day. I think that's called ADHD, isn't it?
1: Blockhead.
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2: Late edition of I Can't Believe It's News coming up here in just a little bit. I couldn't believe one of the stories I just saw go by. Guy is leaving Harry Reid Airport in Las Vegas this morning. And at the airport, he's going there, and he decides to pop down at the Wheel of Fortune game there, waiting for his flight. He wins $3.3 million in the airport. Can you believe that?
3: Well, they have those slot machines right there at the gates.
2: $3.3 million in the airport as he's getting ready to get on a plane.
3: Take a spin before you go. All right, we have tickets to the Winthrop Rhythm and Blues Festival for July 17th through the 19th. And we'll continue to take, if you want to win the tickets, texts from folks who want to go over there and camp the 17th through the 19th. Just tell us how you're going to go about it. What are you using to camp? You got a really nice travel trailer. You're going to sleep in the car. You're going to sleep in the back of a pickup truck. You got a tent. How are you doing it? Who are you bringing? If you want to go, send us a text, 360-733-5476 and 360-733-KISM. Weekend passes for the Winthrop Rhythm and Blues Festival.

0: The Brad John Show, Classic Rock 92.9, KISM. Are you the next one out this week? Does that mean you'll be the next one receiving a shipment of chips from our Canadian friends?
1: I don't know. I know I'm out on Thursday.
0: Thursday, Culligan Water, 11:30 to 1:30.
1: Yeah, yeah. Swing by and, you know, you can sign up for the 92 days of summer. Learn about the reverse osmosis water system that I've got in my place, which I've said in those commercials, man, it's been a total game changer for me. And save you a lot of money once you get that thing installed. If you buy bottled water and everything, it's right. You can have it right there on your tap. So you'll learn about that, but you also sign up for the $35,000 payoff. In fact, Culligan is putting in, they're putting in one of the big door prizes too.
0: All right.
1: So that might get you started on the reverse osmosis drinking system from Culligan. So we'll see you on Thursday.
0: Well, the latest Canadian chips, we had the bacon poutine ones were pretty good from Lay's. And then what was this, just cheese souffle?
1: This is.
0: I keep coming up with new stuff.
1: Thank you to Jay for bringing these to us. Cheese souffle with, how do you say this soccer player's name? Do you know? I know the name.
0: Thierry Henry?
1: That's how you say it? Thierry Henry? I know, I've seen it on TV. I didn't know how you say it. But, yeah, with the chips from these are Lay's. World Cup. They got a lot of World Cup-themed chips going right now with the Lay's people. Those are good.
0: And we got more World Cup here to get to in news and sports. One last blast of some headlines. 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

0: freeway there, and he was not responding to commands, appeared to be in crisis, so they shut down the freeway until they got that under control. And latest wildfire, Walla Walla County right now, where evacuations are in place at the moment. Sunshine this afternoon, a high of 70. We have 53 right now. Sports.
1: Mariners beating the Angels 6-2 last night, and it'll be Bryce Miller's turn to try and hold down the Angel bats tonight at 6:40. Still a half game back of Texas in the West, and three games on the pitch today, starting at 10 with Ivory Coast, Norway, France, Sweden in the middle spot at 2, Mexico, Ecuador, and hopefully it's as exciting as yesterday. 8:34, and I can't believe it's news next.

0: Brad and John at 92.9 KISM, 843. Rain will be out of here by the afternoon. Supposed to be partly sunny for the afternoon and a high of 70. Same kind of forecast going for tomorrow. We're sitting at 53 right now, and I can't believe it's news is coming up next.
1: Yeah, I think this afternoon I'll be putting in some tractor time. Me and my neighbor Dwayne, we had a flat on the front tire of one of the tractors, and we got that fixed up.

0: and a little dead battery, and we're back in business and just getting some stuff done around the property. Yesterday, there were some snakes found on the property, and you'll be surprised about the bizarre place and bizarre snake that was found, and I can't believe it's news next.
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4: Sharp as marbles.
5: I'll start with this story out of Pennsylvania. Mount Oliver, Pennsylvania, because it's a snake story. And snakes have just been dominating my life at home the last few days. My kid finds them every day, and Dad, can we keep them? And so yesterday, I posted a little video of him capturing another snake. But this one's of a different nature. And I bet it gave somebody a pretty good spook. Pittsburgh Public Safety says that the Mount Oliver Police requested the Pittsburgh Animal Care and Control Assistance after a snake was found on the above ground deck pool deck, the raised pool deck of a backyard in this Pittsburgh area. But it wasn't a snake that was native to Pennsylvania. This was an albino boa constrictor, and it looks like it's probably 6 or 7 feet long. Can you imagine? You think that that's just a pool noodle laying there in the sun? You're going to grab that and jump in the pool, and then it starts wiggling. Yeah, it's 6-7 foot albino boa constrictor. They don't know whose it belongs to, but it was sunning itself on the pool deck at this lady's house, and she is like, nope, nope, nope.
1: Okay, well, from India, we got a lesson learned here. Don't flaunt your jewelry online. A popular influencer in India, known for this expensive jewelry that she has and showing it off online, had her home broken into and many of her valuables were stolen. This took place late at night. She and her family were asleep. Several unidentified men cut the fencing around the property, made their way inside the house. They proceeded to lock the door to the room where the family was sleeping. The influencer claims she and her husband realized something was wrong at around 4 a.m. when one of them woke up and noticed that the door was closed. They tried opening their bedroom door, but it was locked, so they panicked and phoned some neighboring relatives to get them out of that room. And when they were finally free, her husband saw all the obvious signs of a burglary. And she had recently recorded clips from inside her home showing off all this jewelry, wads of cash, to her nearly 100,000 social media followers. And investigators believe this may have made her a target for the burglars.
5: Maybe.
1: Yeah, possibly.
5: Maybe.
1: Possibly.
5: Show that off. And you remember a couple weeks back, we had an unfortunate typo where the folks down, I think it was in Fresno, somewhere down there, they put out their summer recreation guide, and then it had a whole bunch of pornographic ads that were put into the mailer. Here's another unfortunate typo, and this is a French language poster. We're going to Ottawa, downtown Ottawa. A French language poster promoting public space, a public space improvement program. The posters were all put up, and then they all had to be quickly taken down. I guess you can guess which word was, even in French, if it was supposed to be public, which one they screwed up on. It was supposed to be a campaign to celebrate placettes publiques, like places, small public spaces and squares. And it'd be like, make more walking accessible areas downtown.

0: bad, and the phrasing was bad. Instead of placette publique, it was, the L was missing from public, and so it was placettes de pubic. And of course, in French, that means pubic. And so that means these are free pubic spaces. Everybody enjoy these pubic spaces. And that's not what Ottawa was looking for. No,
1: that's lead to some bad pubicity.
0: Right. Yes, thank you.
1: Brad and John. All right, 9:30 Knucklehead nominees are coming next.

0: News and the Brad and John Show, KISM. We'll start off with the kid speeder.
1: Yeah, this is down in Georgia. Teenager driving, I don't know if it's his daddy's BMW, but he's going 138 miles an hour on a 70-mile-an-hour road there, and then the cops are after him, and he's not slowing down. He's leading

0: cops on a chase. He's weaving in and out of semi-trucks trying to lose these cops. The cops finally get him. And, of course, the cameras are all rolling. They get him out on the ground. He face down on the interstate there, guns pointed. And they said, "What is going on with you?" And the guy says, "What do you mean?"
1: Yeah, it's a typical kid response, huh?
2: What do you mean?
1: I don't know. What are you talking about?
2: What's all the hassle, man?
1: Our next knucklehead nominees, the Dungeness Dummies of Pacific County. Four people criminally cited this month after hiding nearly two dozen Dungeness crabs in their clothing. They had specially sewn pockets. One woman had a crab hiding in the hood of her jacket. She was busted when an officer asked her about the crab legs that were sticking out from under her sun hat. And had
0: a crab in your hat, or are you just happy to see me?
1: Had a similar response to that teenage speeder there. Yeah. I don't know what you're talking about.
0: What do you mean?
1: They were wearing body suits with crab tucked into them and pockets sewn into their jackets. They were hiding 21 Dungeness, most of them undersized.
0: Now, obviously, this is not the first time they've done that. And so when you are, you know, going through laundry or something and you're like, you know, is this fresh? Can I wear this? Do you give that the sniff test? Yeah. Oh, wow, no. Whoa. I think this one needs to go in the wash.
1: And then we got the Lost L typo.
0: Yeah, the folks up in Ottawa wanted to encourage everybody to come out and walk around downtown. These are great spaces to come walk around. In fact, they planted up a bunch of signs, Place des Publics, except they forgot the L in the public. So it's, as he said, these are pubic spaces. Come and join the pubic spaces.
3: And John coming back.
4: Hey, is that a threat, buddy?
3: KISM.
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0: All right, Brad and John, KISM. Brad's got a, he's got a very, I was going to say not sappy, but it's a very romantic story here for our getaway, Winthrop Rhythm and Blues camping getaway.
1: Yeah.
0: Out there at the Blues Ranch, July 17th through the 19th. We're looking for people who want to go camping, and we want to know what kind of setup you have for camping, whether it's a trailer, or you just do it in the back of a pickup truck, or you, however it is. And you came across this story.
1: Well, I mean, you know, maybe I was softened earlier by talking to Patty and her being having her 50th birthday that weekend. And then when I saw that Shauna was going to be celebrating her 35th wedding anniversary, I thought, we gotta. I love long-standing love like that.
0: 35th Shauna? With but the kicker is it's with her, what, high school boyfriend?
1: Is that the, your high school sweetheart, Shauna?
2: Yes, that's correct.
0: Okay.
2: We met on the school bus.
0: What year? What year were you in?
2: I graduated in 85. We met in 82. I was taking the school bus back and forth to work, and he had a broken leg, so he had to sit in the front seat and couldn't drive. So we got to talking about cars and school, and the rest is history.
0: Hold on. You're taking the school bus back and forth. Did you say back and forth to work?
2: Yes, from school. Yeah.
0: Okay.
2: So I would ride the bus to work from school. And we would talk on my way home from school, on my way to work.
1: I didn't know the bus would take you to work after school.
2: Yeah.
0: It's a pretty accommodating bus.
2: Yeah.
0: So, again, you are what year and he is what year in high school at the time?
2: 19. So, it would be my junior year and his sophomore year.
0: Oh, wow.
1: Wow.
0: So he is a sophomore going out with a junior girl. Brad, that is like unheard of.
1: Well, unless you're a real player.
0: Wow.
1: Unless you got what it takes to make it happen, you know.
0: So you stayed together, obviously, even after you graduate high school, he still has 2 years to go.
2: Sophomore and a junior.
1: Okay, so one year.
2: Just 1 year.
0: Okay, so he's got one more year to go.
2: Right? Yeah.
0: And you stuck by him. Okay.
1: Was it one of those things where you went off to college and there was some long distance in between there, or did you stay around town and you guys just kept it just kept going?
2: There was a little bit of a gap. I became a flight attendant and I moved to New York City. And he joined the military.
1: Okay. I was going to ask some question like, you know, without giving too much, you know, if you're high school sweethearts, are you each other's only one after 35 years? But I don't have to ask. I don't have to ask that.
2: Nah.
1: I don't have to ask.
0: Well, sorry. So how long was the break then between when, you know, you go to New York and you kind of broke things off there, I assume, because you're going to New York, he's going into the military. How long was that gap? Was it years before you reacquainted?
2: It was 2 years, yes.
0: Okay, mm-hmm. Not bad.
2: Yep, we got back together in 88.
0: Okay.
2: And we got married in 91.
0: Are you still a flight attendant when you get back together in 88?
2: I am, yes.
1: Cool.
0: And he is in the military at that time?
2: He will have come back home. He will have finished his duty and come back home.
1: Did you get to utilize your benefits as working with the airlines and do some travel together?
2: Absolutely. Yeah, he would meet me in different locations on layovers, and we got to take our honeymoon to Jamaica together. And
1: super fun.
2: Yeah, we did. We traveled a lot. We took the kids on different places as they started to grow up. And
1: what airline did you work for, if you don't mind me asking?
2: I flew for American.
1: Oh, cool.
0: Let me go back to when you guys reacquainted. Who made the call? How did it happen? That was he like, where he comes back, rolls back into town. Where's that Shauna? Where's my Shauna? How did that happen?
2: I went and looked for him.
0: You looked for him.
1: Okay, good.
0: Where is he at?
2: I surprised him. He had He was working for Boeing at the time. He had a couple of roommates, lived in Redmond. But I came back and one of my girlfriends said, hey, let's go see what Ron's doing. And so we showed up.
1: All right.
0: And it was back on for good after that.
2: It was.
0: That's great.
2: It has been.
0: That's
2: great.
1: And John, as far as their camping setup at the Winthrop Rhythm and Blues Festival, I don't know what all goes inside a stealth toy hauler, but I have seen those before. Does that where, I mean, do you set that up and sleep inside that? Does, I mean, because I know some of them are like half hauler, half kind of like a camper, and then some are all toys, and they have, you know, you just pack your stuff in there. What setup do you have?
2: Right. Well, this was a half toy hauler, so we would haul our toys in the back, and then we'd sleep in the front.
1: There you go.
2: So when you don't have the toys in there, it makes for a nice big party space with the table and couches right. Pulled down. And
1: yeah, there you go.
0: All right.
1: So it sounds like Winthrop's going to be just right.
0: Happy
1: for you.
0: Anniversary, Shauna and Ron. Is it? It's Ron.
2: Yes.
0: Shauna and Ron, 35 years.
1: Wow.
0: So we'll set you up with some of those weekend passes there at the Blues Ranch.
1: And I imagine there hasn't been too much blues between the two of you after 35 years.
2: Oh, no, no.
1: It's been pretty good.
2: I married my best friend.
1: There you go.
0: Great.
2: Yes.
0: Good to hear.
2: Yes.
0: All right, well, hang on there, Shauna. Well, that's great. That's a great story. Okay, you want to go camping? That's July 17th through the 19th at the Winthrop Rhythm and Blues Festival. Yes, send us a little text and let us know what your camping setup is like, what you're bringing out there, how you're going to do it out there, and let us know a little bit about yourself.
1: Maybe we'll take care of the tickets for you.
0: Text in at 360-733-5476 and have some fun in Winthrop in July.
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2: And the Knucklehead runners up. They can be found in Pacific County. These four who were criminally cited this month after hiding nearly two dozen Dungeness crabs in their clothing. They actually had pockets sewn inside their clothes to try to hide these crabs from anyone who was looking on. One woman hid a Dungeness in the hood of her jacket and had one under her sun hat when she was stopped by an officer. And
3: the legs. That's some mighty big lice you got there.
2: The crab legs were creeping out of her hat when the officer encountered her. All right, then we got the Lost L typo.
3: Yeah, city of Ottawa was putting up these posters downtown. They were French language posters inviting people to enjoy walking the public spaces. Except they forgot to put the L in there. It was like, enjoy these pubic spaces in French.
2: 9:30 Knucklehead winner today will be a teenager wearing the crown. I'm sure you've heard this response before, any of you who have parented teenagers.
3: Yeah. Except this guy chose to utter this question after a high-speed chase with the police officers in Georgia. This is 18-year-old Gavin Gates, and he leads cops on a high-speed chase that was going at least 138 miles an hour in a 70. So he's doing twice the limit. He's refusing to pull over. He's avoiding cops. He's weaving in and out of semi-trucks, and they finally get him to stop. They get him out of the ground, out of the car. They got him on the ground. Cameras rolling, guns drawn. And one of the officers says to him, "What are you doing?" And the kid looks at him and says,
4: "What do you mean?"
3: That just makes me laugh.
2: For people who are my age, that was the Vinnie Barbarino.
3: Yes.
2: It was that, "What?
4: What?
2: Where?" And then it was like, "Who?"
4: Up your nose with the rubber hose.
2: But one of his lines was, "What? Where?
4: Where?"
2: Yeah, "What? Where?" Yeah. "Who?" Whatever.
3: Yeah, that's what there's, quote,
4: "What do you mean?"
3: You yeah. just led cops on a 30-mile, 140-mile-an-hour chase.
2: Yeah. What?
3: What?
2: Where?
4: What do you mean?
2: Who? What? 9:30 Knucklehead winner. Thanks to the Rockfish Grill and the Anacortes Brewery.
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0: Ed and John Show, Classic Rock 92.9 KISM. Thanks for listening today. If you missed something, maybe you're on already a little bit of a holiday schedule or something like that. You didn't catch the knucklehead. Maybe you missed I Can't Believe It's News. You'll find that all in there. And yesterday, we ended up talking to Central Whidbey Fire Chief Jerry Helm about the fireworks explosion that happened over there last week. A couple little safety tips as we head into the 4th of July weekend. Not a bad listen. If you check it out on the Brad and John page, KISM.com.
1: I think we filled our patriotic quota for today because we spoke with George Washington this morning on the program.
0: Yeah.
1: That, you know,
0: I don't think there was another radio station in the country that did that.
1: Probably not, but we did it. If you missed that, that'll be up there, I'm sure, later on today in the podcast.
0: I won't tell a lie. It will be.
1: Tomorrow, more of those Winthrop Rhythm and Blues Festival tickets for July 17th through the 19th at the Blues Ranch. And getting a little closer to another sign-up for the 92 days of summer with my friends at Culligan Water in Bellingham. That'll be on Thursday. Tell you more about that here in the next day or so. And our magic moment this morning, since we had George Washington on with us today, it was your top three Georges.
0: And who were your Georges?
1: I had George Bailey from from It's a Wonderful Life, George the Animal Steel, the wrestler, and Phyllis George.
0: Oh, yeah.
1: Who did Phyllis you have for
0: George.
1: Your three?
0: I had George Carlin, George Harrison, and George Kennedy from Airplane and Airport 77.
1: And a lot of people had George Costanza, our magic moment this morning for George. This is one of the all-time great Seinfeld clips. We can't play the whole thing, but we'll give you some of it here.
2: Magic.
3: We're having a moment here.
4: Okay, Mr. Cool Guy, you had your moment of glory.
5: Yet moment.
3: Right now?
5: Well, come on, George. Finish the story.
6: The sea was angry that day, my friends. Like an old man trying to send back soup in a deli. I got about 50 feet out, and suddenly, the great beast appeared before me. I tell you, he was 10 stories high if he was a foot. As if sensing my presence, he let out a great bellow. I said, "Easy, big fella." And then, as I watched him struggling, I realized that something was obstructing its breathing. From where I was standing, I could see directly into the eye of the great fish.
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Queen 92.9 KISM. Guy Ovidell stepping in. Welcome Tuesday, last day of June. Unsettled weather pattern continues through tomorrow. The more sun and warming trend heading into the 4th of July holiday. Right now, Saturday Studios, W. Shore, Bellingham 61. The jam-packed show lined up for you today. And around 10:45, we'll open up Class Rock Line. 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

0: Benchboy Dog, KISM, ZZ Top, Cheap Sunglasses, Guy Ovidal, Rocky Workday, Rich Abel Long, Rocking the Workday alongside Mary Jo in Arlington. Mary Jo, what can I do for you?
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0: 90.9 KISM, Kansas, carry on Wayward Son. You can catch Kansas, Deep Purple, and Jefferson Starship in September in Abbotsford, your concert connection. Guy, over now, rock your work day. Unsettled weather pattern continues through tomorrow. Then more sun and warming trend heading into the holiday weekend. Outsider Studio, stopping you short in Bellingham. We have 62. On the sports page, World Cup round 32 continues with two matches on the schedule. Ivory Coast and Norway just got underway, and France and Sweden kick off at 2. Mariners down the Angels last night, 6-2. Game 2 of that three-game series tonight, 6:40 first pitch. And more stories trending at KISM.com. 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

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Up next, a complete look at today in rock history, a chance for a gift card to Up and Wood Fired Pizza in historic Fairhaven. Birthdays today, if you're celebrating, happy birthday, you're in very good company. Andy Scott of Sweet is 77. Sweet and their last international hit, Love is Like Oxygen. Happy birthday to Andy Scott, 92.9.

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1: 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After data guitarist Andy Scott of Sweet is 77. Scott on joining Sweet during the height of the three-piece band wave.
2: Cream had just started to make an appearance. Led Zeppelin hadn't quite got there yet, and all these three-piece bands, Sweet, guitar, bass, drums and a singer. I'd met the Sweet. They were a bit of a pop band at that time, and I went along to the audition, got the gig, and within 6 months we were charted everywhere in the bleeding world.
1: Sweet had 13 UK top 20 hits and achieved success in the US with top 10 hits Little Willie, Ballroom Blitz, Fox on the Run, and Love's Like Oxygen, which was their last international hit. Sweet broke up in 1981. Scott is the last surviving member of the band's classic lineup and is still active with his version of the band Sweet. Happy birthday to Andy Scott, 77. 1973, George Harrison's Gimme Love knocks Paul McCartney's My Love out of the number one spot.

0: 75, just 4 days after Cher's divorce was finalized. She married Greg Allman in a hotel suite at Caesar's Palace. The marriage would officially end January of 1979. 1977, Marvel Comics issues the first of two comic books based on the costume characters of the group Kiss. A registered nurse drew blood from each of the four band members, in which they mixed into the printing ink. Although many people claim that this was nothing but a phony publicity stunt, a public official witnessed both the blood drawing and the ink blending. 1984, Bruce Springsteen's Dancing in the Dark peaked at number two. It was kept out of the top spot by The Reflex by Duran Duran for 1 week, and When Doves Cry by Prince for 3 weeks. 1986, Island Records issued Steve Winwood's fourth solo album, Back in the High Life, which would rise to number three in the U.S., would go on to sell 3 million copies. But the album returned Winwood to global music charts, producing Higher Love, which was number one in the U.S., Back in the High Life again, which reached number 13, and The Finer Things, which reached number eight. And it was on today's day, 2000, eight men were trampled to death during Pearl Jam's performance in Europe. Police said the victims had all slipped or fallen in mud in front of the stage. Investigations concluded that the events were an accident, and many European venues banned crowd surfing. The Pearl Jam song Love Boat Captain refers to the event with the line, "Lost nine friends will never know 2 years ago today." And that is Look At Today in Rock History. Be sure to check out our Facebook flashback video of the day. Today featuring Sweet, as we celebrate Andy Scott's 77th birthday. Some great video on our Facebook page. 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

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Guy over there, Rocky Work Day. Coming up before 11:30, we'll check the concerts page and details on your next chance to be an instant finalist for the 92 Days Summer and a shot at the $35,000 payoff. 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

0: 99.9 KISM. Toto, hold on the line. When he's not touring with Toto, Steve Lukather is touring with Ringo Starr's All-Star Band. Lukather on joining Ringo Starr's All-Star Band back in 2012.
1: Finally got the gig, and I had to postpone part of a tour that Toto was going to do in order to... I went to the guys and go, it's Ringo, man. Come on, man. And they said, yeah, that's cool. My goal is to be the longest member of the All-Star Band, you know what I mean? And he's been so amazing to me. He's such a one of the coolest human beings I've ever met in my life.
0: You can catch Steve Lukather and Toto August 18th, along with Christopher Cross and the Romantics in Auburn at the White River Amphitheater. 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Another chance to put your name in the box to be an instant finalist for the 19 Days Summer and shot the $35,000 payoff. 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

0: 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Errol Smith, Walk This Way. Guy over down Rocky Work Day. We got Light Drizzle, 64 Hour Saturday Studios, W Show in Bellingham. 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

0: 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And now, stories from the deep end. 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
1: Jacob Dylan is the youngest of four children born to Bob Dylan and ex-wife Sarah Dylan. In the 90s, Jacob fronted the band Wallflowers with the hit song One Headline, eventually breaking out as a solo artist. Having influenced musicians for decades, it would be normal to assume that Bob Dylan would have a huge impact on his son's music. According to Jacob, as kids, they were aware of what their father did for a living, but it wasn't much of a topic around the dinner table. Instead, Jacob Dylan claims more influence from REO Speedwagon and The Clash. I'm Nick Michaels with Stories from the Deep End.

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1: It's time to do the Blues Ranch Boogie once again. The 39th annual Winthrop Rhythm and Blues Festival returns in the camping, the fun, the food, the beer, and the blues. 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

0: 9.9 KISM, REO Speedwagon, roll the changes. Guy over now, right in an hour. Light Drizzle, 64, outside of studios, top of you sure in Bellingham. Let's go to the Rock Line. Hi, KISM, what can I do for you?
1: Hey, can you play some Tom Petty?
0: Yeah, for sure. Got your song up next.
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94.9 KISM Van Halen, what is love? Guy over there right through to work today. Coming up, we'll check some of the top stories trending. Also, details on how you can vote for the Off the Rails Trackside Battle of the Bands. Right now, Red Hot Chili Peppers, 92.9 KISM.

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0: 94.9 KISM, Def Leppard, Rock of Ages. Def Leppard will be releasing their latest album at the end of the year. Guy Over Now, Rocky Workday. On our spring showers through tomorrow, then more sun and a warming trend as we head into the 4th of July weekend. We're at 64 outside of studios, stopping you short in Bellingham. On the sports page, World Cup round of 32 continuing with three matches on the schedule for today. Just wrapping up, Norway down Ivory Coast 2-1. At 2, it's France and Sweden, followed by Mexico and Ecuador at 6. And the Mariners down the Angels last night, 6-2. Game 2 of the three-game series today, 6:40 first pitch. 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Before 1, got details on how you can place your votes for the off-the-rails trackside battle of the bands, 92.9 KISM.
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1: Well, well, look who's back with Bella. And why is this good girl back so soon?
2: Yep, Bella's got the runs again. It cleared up for a bit after last month's treatment, but now it's back with a vengeance.
1: Yeah, that infamous cycle, huh? 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
1: All right, so here's the scoop. 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

0: 90.9 KISM. Poison, every rose has its thorn. Guy over down, Rock Noon Hour. 64 outside of Studio 7, East Shore in Bellingham. And this Thursday, a chance to make your vote count. 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Just after 1, we'll check some of the top rock stories trending, including the latest from the Heart Camp, 92.9 KISM.
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Hearts will be releasing their biopic next year. 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

94.9 KISM, U2. I still haven't found what I'm looking for from the Joshua Tree. U2 will be releasing their new album at the beginning of October. Guy over now, Rocky Workday. Richie Long, last day of June. Home of the biggest payoff in the region. The 92 days of summer and shot the $35,000 payoff. 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Stop by, say hi to John Reynolds. And as you enjoy a complimentary lunch and get info on how to transform your drinking water with a water purifying system from Culligan, one Insta finalist.

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1: 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Thank you.
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0: 92.9 KISM, one of the pioneers of progressive rock. Yes, I've seen all good people. Steve Howe on the ever-changing lineup of Yes.
1: It's a kind of evolutionary thing, you know. I mean, Yes just kept going and taking short breaks, maybe a couple of years, and then the lineup might change and we get back together. You know, this person would leave. And people leave sometimes because they really do want to do different music, you know, and Bill Bruford did that, and several Yes musicians have done that. But other times, yeah, there's a bit of intrigue, there can be some problems, somebody doesn't like a record we made or didn't like a tour. It's all a mixed bag.
0: Steve Howe on the changing lineup of Yes, and earlier this month, Yes released their 24th studio album, Aurora. We're checking out, and more stories trending KISM.com. Guy, open out Rock Your Work today. Next month, it's the Rhythm Blues Fest in Winthrop. And a chance to win passes. Details before 292.9 KISM.

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every day.

0: Guys, I'm Rush Flyby Night. They'll be doing a couple shows in October at Climate Pleasure Inn in Seattle. Guy over at Al Rocky Work today. Last day of June and looking ahead at July. 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The 39th annual Winthrop Rhythm and Blues Festival happening July 17th through the 19th. 3-day event is packed with national and regional entertainment, on-site camping, food vendors, beer garden, and more. 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

0: 94.9 KISM, Joan Jett of Blackhearts. Bad Reputation, Guy Over There, Rock Your Work Day. How Now's the Black Crowes' latest album, A Pound of Feathers. It's a follow-up to their comeback album, 2024's Happiness Bastards. And according to Chris Robinson, there were no leftovers from their comeback album.
1: No, we didn't really have anything left over. So Rich is really prolific. Rich is always writing pieces. I'm always writing in notebooks and always have ideas. So this record, when we went to Nashville, we didn't have any songs. We had some ideas and some riffs. And
0: the latest track for the Black Crowes' latest album, Pound of Feathers. It's like that. 92.9 KISM.

0: Edge Boy Don Kai, some Black Crowes. It's Like That from their latest album, A Pound of Feathers. You can catch Black Crowes opening up for Guns N' Roses August 29th, BC Place, Vancouver. Then the following night, they will be at the Tulalip Amphitheater. Tickets for both shows, KISM.com, your concert connection. 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

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Come on, feel the noise. Guy Ovidell, right through the work today, alongside Rich in Mount Vernon. One of Pink Floyd, 92.9 KISM.

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0: Badger Boy down KSM. Sticks, the Grand Illusion. Guy over there, Rocky Work Day. Unsettled weather pattern continues through Thursday. The more sun and warming trend as we head into the 4th of July weekend. We're at 6-3 outside our studio. We'll stop at Eastern Bellingham. On the sports page, World Cup Round 32 continues with three matches today. From earlier, Norway advances with a 2-1 win. And underway right now, Sweden and France. The Seattle Seahawks officially went up for sale on February 18th, less than 2 weeks after they won the Super Bowl. The process is taking an important step forward 4+ months later. As Bloomberg's Randall William reports, the first round of bids are out today. And the Mariners down the Angels last night 6-2. Take game one of the three-game series. Game two tonight, 6:40 first pitch. 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Before three, got a track from this year's headliner at the Northwest Washington Fair in Linden, 92.9 KISM.
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0: 94.9 KSM voted as one of the top songs from the 90s. Stone Temple Pilots, Interstate Love Song. 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And at 6:03 outside of studio, stopping you short in Bellingham. 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

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I'm Scott Less. Live and local music at the Culshan Trackside Beer Garden on Thursday. Details about the off-the-rails battle of the bands on the way. Leonard Skinner, KISM.

92.9 KISM Aerosmith and Dream On. I'm Scott Less. 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Bands will battle for cash, recording time at Woodhaven Studios in Bellingham, gear from Guitar Center, and future gigs during a series of showcases. This Thursday, it begins. Head to the Kulshan Trackside Beer Garden. 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

0: 92.9 KISM Boston. Peace of Mind, without a doubt, one of those great American classic rock bands. 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

0: 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I'm Scott Lash. 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Culligan Water off Bakerview in Bellingham from 11:30 to 1:30. A chance to become an instant finalist for the 92 days of summer. Stop in, say hi to John Reynolds, enjoy complimentary lunch, and get info on how to transform your drinking water with a water purifying system from Culligan. One instant finalist will be selected at 6 at 1:30 on Thursday. 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
2: The donut hole. The donut hole. 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What a horrible little snack. 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Why?

0: 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It's such a freaky metaphysical concept to begin with. You can't sell people holes. A whole does not exist. Words have meanings. A whole is the absence of whatever is surrounding it. Okay? If they were really donut holes, the bag would be empty. And the donuts that you got the holes from wouldn't have holes because you took them. Now, if you want, you could take what they're calling donut holes, but they are not. They are donut plugs. You could take the plug and shove it in the hole, which I don't even feel comfortable saying for some reason.
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1: It's time to do the Blues Ranch Boogie once again. 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
2: Hey, it's Brad and Ben together again from Craft Stove in West Mount Vernon. It's summertime and time to get outdoors and answer the call of the wild. You know, first thing you need to feel secure in the wild is a source of heat and something to eat. And the best idea to get that done is to follow the tracks of successful hunters and gatherers and find your way to Craft Stove in Mount Vernon. Everyone's going to need heat, and Craft Stove, together with Lopi outdoor fireplaces and Lopi fire pits, will give you those dancing flames that'll have you howling at the moon. Plus, the Lopi Tempest torches and their unique visual flames will have you hypnotized long into the night. And once you got the heat, let's set up the eat. Talk about cooking for your troops. Craft Stove has a huge selection of barbecues, smokers, pellet grills, pizza ovens, and the cowboy cauldrons will be the perfect way to provide all the food you need when it's mealtime for your group. Answer the call of the wild at Craft Stove and get down to Mount Vernon since 1985, where they've always been, and as Ben always says,
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0: Hey, this is Darren from Beach Cap Brewing. 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